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2: I'm meteorologist Paul Trombley with your updated forecast. Cloudy skies expected tonight with a chance of thunderstorms. Lows dip down to about 65. Winds out of the southeast, 8 to 15 miles per hour. Overcast skies again tomorrow. Chance of thunderstorms. Highs level off around 79. Slight chance of thunderstorms tomorrow night. Lows level off around 65. Mainly cloudy skies expected. That's the latest weather on Wax 104.5. 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

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It is Eric Austin, and another summer of Win Alex's Mower has concluded. Today was the last day to get yourself qualified. So, that said, if you are already qualified, you could be the winner very, very soon. 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

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Beautiful Labor Day Monday. Thunderstorms likely through the overnight, though, with Wax 104.

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9: 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I'm meteorologist Paul Trombley with your updated forecast. Chance for storms tonight, otherwise cloudy skies. Lows level off around 65, southeast winds 8 to 15 miles per hour. Cloudy skies expected tomorrow. Chance of thunderstorms. High temperatures reach up to 79. Slight chance of thunderstorms tomorrow night. Lows dip down to about 65. Mainly cloudy skies expected. That's the latest weather on Wax 104.5. Currently 75.

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An absolute monster of a smash this summer, Kane Brown, Wax 104.5, in my opinion, the song of the summer 2026. Last year, it was Hootie and Scotty McCreery. This year, it's Kane Brown. It's Eric Austin, Wax 104.5.

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Kenny Chesney kicking off your 9 o'clock hour. Hello, Wisconsin. Eric Austin, great to be with you. Lows in the 60s through the overnight. Could see some thunder boomers rolling through as well with Wax 104.5.

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17: I'm meteorologist Paul Trombley with your updated forecast. Chance for storms tonight, otherwise cloudy skies. Lows level off around 65. Southeast winds 8 to 15 miles per hour. Cloudy skies expected tomorrow. Chance of thunderstorms. High temperatures reach up to 79. Slight chance of thunderstorms tomorrow night. Lows dip down to about 65. Mainly cloudy skies expected. That's the latest weather on Wax 104.5. Right now, it's 73 degrees.

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Little peek behind the curtain. Eric Austin's Music You Need to Know returns tomorrow night. 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

No to place more country, Waxo 104.5, latest number one for Jason Aldean. So we slide into your 10 o'clock hour. Hello, Wisconsin. Eric Austin, great to be with you. Nice, mild Monday evening. Thunderstorms likely through the overnight with Waxo 104.

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12: I'm meteorologist Paul Trombley with your updated forecast. Chance for storms tonight, otherwise cloudy skies. Lows level off around 65. Southeast winds 8 to 15 miles per hour. Cloudy skies expected tomorrow. Chance of thunderstorms. High temperatures reach up to 79. Slight chance of thunderstorms tomorrow night. Lows dip down to about 65. Mainly cloudy skies expected. That's the latest weather on Wax 104.5. Right now, 72.

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Where would his career be without that track? 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

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A lot of people don't know. That was originally a Billy Joel song from Billy Joel's album Stormfront back in the late 80s. It is Eric Austin with Wax 104.5.

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Liz Mel Langley with Wax 104.5. 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

0: 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Hello, Wisconsin. It is Eric Austin. Thanks for hanging out late Labor Day Monday evening. Lows in the 60s. Thunderstorms likely through the overnights with Wax 104.5.
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12: I'm meteorologist Paul Trombley with your updated forecast. Cloudy skies expected overnight with a chance for storms. Lows dip down to about 66. Winds out of the southeast 8 to 15 miles per hour. Cloudy skies expected again Tuesday. Chance of thunderstorms. Daytime highs approaching 79. Chance of thunderstorms Tuesday night. Lows level off around 64. Mainly cloudy skies expected. That's the latest weather on Wax 104.5. Currently, it's 72 degrees.

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0: Langley, Morgan Wallen with Wax 104.5. It is Eric Austin. 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
1: I'm meteorologist Paul Trombley with your updated forecast. Cloudy skies expected overnight with a chance for storms. Lows dip down to about 66. Winds out of the southeast, 8 to 15 miles per hour. Cloudy skies expected again Tuesday. Chance of thunderstorms. Daytime highs approaching 79. Chance of thunderstorms Tuesday night. Lows level off around 64. Mainly cloudy skies expected. That's the latest weather on Wax 104.5. Currently 72.

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1: Hi, I'm Bob Bolsel, and we got a great tour lined up for next spring. We're going on a tour to Brazil, April 6th to the 21st. Love to have you come along. We'll visit the mighty Amazon rainforest, Brazil's agricultural heartland, and the unforgettable wonders of Rio de Janeiro. 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We'll wrap it up in spectacular Rio de Janeiro, where iconic landmarks, the rhythm of Carnival, and the sun-soaked shores of Copacabana Beach create the perfect grand finale to our beautiful trip. 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

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Just say, Alexa, play Wax 104.5. 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
1: I'm meteorologist Paul Trombley with your updated forecast. Cloudy skies expected overnight with a chance for storms. Lows dip down to about 66. Winds out of the southeast, 8 to 15 miles per hour. Cloudy skies expected again Tuesday. Chance of thunderstorms. Daytime highs approaching 79. Chance of thunderstorms Tuesday night. Lows level off around 64. Mainly cloudy skies expected. That's the latest weather on Wax 104.5. Right now, it's 70 degrees.

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It's Oktoberfest time! 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
5: He's a ranch hand in a pinch, man. 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Cause she's a gold digger with a quick trigger. A cast iron skillet swinging lid flipper. 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
1: I'm meteorologist Paul Trombley with your updated forecast. Chance of thunderstorms overnight, otherwise cloudy skies expected. Lows dip down to about 65. Southeasterly winds 8 to 15 miles per hour. Cloudy skies expected again Tuesday. Chance of thunderstorms. Daytime highs approaching 78. Chance of thunderstorms Tuesday night. Lows level off around 63. Mainly cloudy skies expected. That's the latest weather on Wax 104.5. Currently, it's 68 degrees.

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1: Hi, I'm Bob Bosal, inviting you to join me on a tour to South America. 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

Speaking of the coast, remember Five for Beach, you and me. That sunset, cliffs by the sea, and the night rolled in. And you still talk about that moon that I can't recall, but God, I

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1: I'm meteorologist Paul Trombley with your updated forecast. Chance of thunderstorms overnight. Otherwise, cloudy skies expected. Lows dip down to about 65. Southeasterly winds 8 to 15 miles per hour. Cloudy skies expected again Tuesday. Chance of thunderstorms. Daytime highs approaching 78. Chance of thunderstorms Tuesday night. Lows level off around 63. Mainly cloudy skies expected. That's the latest weather on Wax 104.5. Right now, 70.

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1: Hi, I'm Bob Bolsel, and we got a great tour lined up for next spring. We're going on a tour to Brazil, April 6th to the 21st. Love to have you come along. We'll visit the mighty Amazon rainforest, Brazil's agricultural heartland, and the unforgettable wonders of Rio de Janeiro. We begin in Manaus, the gateway to the Amazon, where family-owned farms and local traditions reveal the region's unique connection between people and the land and the river. We'll travel through Brazil's countryside into Paraná, where we'll visit farms, cooperatives, and research centers that showcase the innovation and sustainability that now make Brazil one of the world's leading agricultural producers. We'll wrap it up in spectacular Rio de Janeiro, where iconic landmarks, the rhythm of Carnival, and the sun-soaked shores of Copacabana Beach create the perfect grand finale to our beautiful trip. 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
2: I'm meteorologist Paul Trombley with your updated forecast. Daytime highs approaching 78 today under overcast skies with a chance of thunderstorms. South winds 8 to 15 miles per hour. Chance of thunderstorms tonight. Lows around 63, mainly cloudy. Mainly clear tomorrow. High temperatures reach up to 79. Clear skies Thursday with a high of 78. 80, slight chance for storms Friday. That's the latest weather on Wax 104.5. Currently, it's 66 degrees.

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0: Good morning. Time for the Farm Show here at the Shank of the Day on Wax 104.5. As Jill and Krista and myself, Bob Bosol, bring you the news in agriculture around the area, around Wisconsin, around the nation, and around the world as part of the Midwest Farm Report family. We've got markets, 13 First Alert weather. 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
1: And good morning. You got Jill Welke here to do the chores with you this morning. Bob was all the way to, I'm not sure where he's at. He hasn't reached out or anything, but he was to Portugal and Spain is where he was headed. He left on Saturday, so I get to be the captain of the ship for a while, and I'm kind of looking forward to that. Got a lot of things going on. I'm heading up to Tony today to do the FFA on the Air program with them, and that will be on this weekend. Flambeau Tony is the featured FFA for this weekend. Busy, busy, busy weekend this last weekend. Went up to the Minnesota State Fair and had some fun up there, tried out some different foods. As a general rule, I don't usually eat at fairs very often, but he took in some brisket tacos, cheese curd tacos. That was really good. And some of those cookies, those famous cookies that happen up at the Minnesota State Fair, and some French fries we had for the supper home. So it was good. And I would commend all those farms up there that show at the beef show, the dairy show, 800 plus head when it comes to that beef show. So they are busy, busy, busy. So a lot of great animals up there, and kind of fun just to browse through the barn and check out the biggest pig and it just kind of relax, but check out what's going on across the border there. So, and then I just worked on my lists. I have lots of lists, and I'm working on them before the snow flies, whether it's moving chickens or canning peaches. I just stay totally busy when it comes to doing that kind of stuff. So bringing in the crop, just like everybody else out there. So today we are going to talk about those Class 3 milk prices. We're going to talk about a change that Congressman Glenn Thompson of Pennsylvania, he's the ag chair out there, and he'd like to change some rules because he would like to continue to be the ag chair. World Dairy Expo in Madison, recognition of one of those leaders, and the Cranberry Board. I believe we talked about that a little bit last week, but we'll mention that again as we move along through our day today. But as I mentioned, I do some of that harvesting when it comes to my crops, and we talked to Jack Edwards from, he's an agronomist from Synergy Cooperative, and we talked corn, we talked soybeans, but we went a little further and talked about some of those other crops. Let's hear from him now. Always an adventure when it comes to cropping here in Wisconsin. Let's turn the page. Let's talk soybeans. What are you seeing out there? Are we going to have full pods this year?
2: Absolutely not. I think we're aborting pods by the day, depending on your soil type, depending on if you got irrigation. That's one interesting about Wisconsin is you can see, and when you get dry like this, you can see the soil types within a field, which you get down in, you know, the good land of Iowa, Illinois, where it's one soil type, you don't quite see that. But around here, our soil types are showing, and you can see the veins in fields that where it's good land compared to poor land.
1: And what about even within the fields? I've been seeing knolls that are look pretty tough, and you're down in the valley, and it's looking not too bad.
2: So, yeah, I see a lot of the same thing myself, and I actually saw one the other day where the knoll, it's a shale knoll, and below it is sand. So the shale knoll was the better part of the field. So you just can't write anything off this year on what you're going to see. But one thing we've seen a little bit with this dry weather is some spider mite pressure. I personally haven't dealt with a lot of guys that have sprayed for them this year. We have done some in the past, but so you got them. And of all the things that I thought that I would not see this year, this dry, it was white mold, and I'm seeing a few pockets of white mold coming in these lower spots where the beans do still look pretty good.
1: What is the biggest protocol when it comes to spider mite or white mold? Do we need to get out there and put on the product?
2: So white mold, once you see it, you're probably too late to fix anything. That's one, if you know you have pressure, you know, getting a fungicide out there around that first flower, so around the summer solstice, that 21st of June to the 1st of July, in that time frame, getting a good fungicide that's labeled for white mold. And really, I've got some guys that are doing a practice like that, and we're coming back that mid-July to end of July time frame and doing another white mold fungicide. That's in the really heavy pressures. So with white mold, if you know you got it, you almost got to try to stay ahead of it. Spider mites, that one, when it gets dry like this, start scouting for them and looking for them. And if you find them, you got to get some insecticide out there.
1: Now we're going to get out of the cornfield, get out of the soybean fields. What about our alfalfa this year? Are we seeing a lot of pressure when it comes to diseases in there?
2: Disease, not too much. You know, there definitely is some, but being it's a cut every 30 days, give or take, crop, you know, with how dry it is, definitely haven't seen much for fungicide applied to it. And then being it's a cut every 30 days, you get those restrictions where you have to have a pre-harvest interval. So not a lot of disease or fungicide application on alfalfa this year, but quite honestly, for how dry it has been too, haven't seen much for insect pressure in the alfalfa either. The biggest thing that crop's facing this year is just the dry.
1: And the drought is affecting everything from our row crops to our alfalfa. What about our pastures? What are we seeing out there? Are we seeing any pressures? I know my pastures are done.
2: Yep. So, you know, that's one thing about the co-op. You deal with corn, you deal with soybeans, alfalfa, pasture. There's a lot of stuff you deal with. Pastures they're pretty cooked. There's a little bit of chewing out there in some. There's also some that the cows are down to the nitty-gritty, and I've got guys that are feeding cows on pasture too. They don't quite have the space to bring them home yet for winter. Fields aren't taken off, this, that. But there's definitely guys feeding them on pasture just to keep things moving.
1: And what about managing our pastures? I know we're pretty done with them right now. Should we be looking at maybe fertilizing or anything this fall, or should we be waiting till spring or next summer to take a look at that?
2: So I think a lot of that goes to with what our weather's going to be this fall. If we start getting some rain and things do what they're supposed to this fall, you know, as the fall gets later on, I wouldn't be opposed to guys putting some fertilizer on there just for how tough the pasture scenario has been this year. Give it some fertilizer, give it some goodies going into winter, because even though it's just pasture, we still want to take care of it so there's something next year for them cows to chew on. And so if we get some rain and whatnot in the right environment, I think some fall fertilizer on pasture would definitely be beneficial.
1: Talking agronomy with Jack Edwards from Synergy Co-op, from the row crops to our alfalfa to our pastures, always keeping him busy out there looking at those fields.
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0: Hi, I'm Bob Bolsel, and we got a great tour lined up for next spring. 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
1: And our temperature right outside our back door right now is 66 degrees with some light rain out there. Sprinkled on me a bit on my way in this morning. And chances are we're going to get a little more wet this morning yet. We'll hear more from Derek Dahlman with your 13 First Alert weather a little later on in the hour. Today we're supposed to get up to 78 degrees with a chance of rain. Like I said, little rain chances this morning, but then it's supposed to level on out. Tonight, down to 62. Tomorrow, 78 degrees with mostly sunny skies and some breezes out there. Tomorrow night, 50 degrees. Thursday, 77 and sunny. Friday, 81 and sunny with a bit of wind. Saturday, 75 and sunny. And then on Sunday, 69 for that high with a slight chance of rain. And a slight chance of rain again on Monday. So we'll find out a whole lot more about that weather when it comes to chatting with Derek Dahlman in a bit.

0: there was a lot of people on the boats yesterday because it was, even though it was cloudy, it was a nice day out there and a great Labor Day weekend. And it is 1 minute after 5 o'clock here on Wax 104.5. 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
1: NBC News Radio, I'm Mark Mayfield. Canada's new tariffs on billions of dollars in American goods are now in effect. We get more from Scott Carr.
2: The tariffs range from 15 to 50%, covering more than $27 billion in U.S. imports. They target products including steel, dairy, appliances, farm equipment, electronics, and paper products. Canadian officials say it's in response to the 50% duties imposed by President Trump on Canadian goods. This has tensions between President Trump and Canadian Prime Minister Mark Carney continue to rise. In Washington, I'm Scott Carr.
1: Former New York City Mayor Rudy Giuliani says current Mayor Zoran Mamdani should skip this week's 9/11 remembrance ceremony. Giuliani said in an interview with Newsmax that he has offended Mamdani's coming, saying that the current mayor doesn't agree that September the 11th was an Islamic terrorist attack on the United States of America. A petition circulated by some 9/11 families urging Mamdani to reconsider has drawn 100,000 signatures. The NTSB has recovered the flight data and audio recorders from the deadly plane crash at Miami International Airport. Speaking Monday from Miami, NTSB Chairwoman Jennifer Homendy said her agency is determined to get to the bottom of what happened.
3: We are deeply committed to our duty to determine how this accident occurred.
1: The aftermath of Sunday's deadly crash of an Amazon cargo plane will continue to be felt at Miami International Airport today. Almost 600 flights were canceled or delayed yesterday, and two of the airport's four runways are still closed. Five people were killed and several others were seriously injured. And a shortage of estrogen patches used to treat symptoms of menopause has got the government's attention. The Food and Drug Administration says it is aware of reports of patients having difficulty accessing the patches, and it's working with manufacturers to increase supply. You're listening to the latest from NBC News Radio.

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1: And it's time to take a look at some of our temperatures around the area. We're sitting at 66 degrees here in Eau Claire. Rice Lake is also sitting at 66. Medford, 62. Wausau, 61 in rain. Green Bay, 63. Marshfield, 62 in rain. La Crosse, 71. Madison, 64. And Milwaukee, 62 degrees this morning. And we are on our way up to 78 degrees with the chance of rain. And it looks like through the weather that I was looking at, that we'll get some rain this morning. It'll level out this afternoon. And that's a good thing because we still need the rain. We just need rain to catch up with what's going on out there. Tomorrow, 78 with mostly sunny skies. And then sun all the way through Saturday with temperatures ranging from 77 to 81. So looks like a nice stretch out here again for our weather. And looking at those numbers, we get to look at a few more. We'll have our markets in next.
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1: And it's time to take a look, our first look at our markets, brought to you by Rural Mutual Insurance. And these are numbers from last week that we had from Midwest markets. And those choice-fed beef steers and the choice-fed beef heifers both traded between 212 and 224, with the mixed steers at 190 to 211 and those mixed heifers at 180 to 211. Finished dairy cross steers and heifers traded between 208 and 220, with choice-fed Holstein steers trading at 195 to 204 and those select and sedge-fed steers 157 to 194. Cows traded between 124 and 144 this last week with a top of 187, with bulls trading at 152 to 209. Market hogs traded between 62 and 75, sows 61 to 66, boars 29 to 36. Those shorn market lambs traded between $200 and $293, feeder lambs between $200 and $360, ewes between $75 and $195, small goats that weighed less than 70 pounds traded between $10 and $175. Medium goats between $100 and $315. And those large goats that weigh more than 90 pounds traded between $295 and $610. And finally, our nanny goats traded between $25 and $365. And slide on over into our futures markets. Our live cattle futures trending downward today, and the numbers for October down $1.35 and trading at $212.95. December down $1.40 and trading at $214.72. February down another $1.15 and trading at $216.57. And our feeder cattle futures for September down $1.02 and trading at $324.82. October down 95 cents and trading at $320.15. November down 57 cents and trading at $314.72. And then January up 7 cents and trading at $308. And our lean hog carcasses trending downward today as well. October down $1.15 and trading at $82.30. December down $1.45 and trading at $72.47. February down $1.37 and trading at $75.22. And April down another $1.37 and trading at $81.05. And moving on over to our Chicago Board of Trade. Corn for December is trading at $5.40. That's up 4 cents. December oats up 3 cents and trading at $3.72. November soybeans up 3 cents and trading at $13.13. October soybean meal trading at $345 a ton. That is down $3. And then our December wheat up 21 cents. That's most it can go up in a day and trading at $7.55 a bushel. And then we have our cheese markets, those barrel cheese trading at 153 and a quarter. That's holding steady from Friday. 40-pound blocks down a penny and a quarter cents, trading at 146 and a half. Gray AA butter holding steady from Friday and trading at 144. And our Class 3 milk futures for September down 15 cents and trading at 1618. October down 31 cents and trading at 1639. November down another 31 cents and trading at 1663. December down 27 cents and trading at 1672. And January down another 18 cents and trading at 1696. And that is trending downward till March. Those Class 3 milk futures, not a lot of future in them right now. I did look up the October crude oil prices for today, and they are up 97 cents a barrel. So I don't know how we'll see that when it comes to our markets, because, well, we always seems to, and it seems to head more expensive a lot easier than it goes down when it comes to those fuel prices. And speaking of fuel prices, diesel prices are at a record high, and it's directly related to that Iran war, and it really disrupts the flow of fuel. Now, diesel hit a new record price in the U.S. on Friday, soaring to an average of $5.85 a gallon for the first time as the six-month war with Iran disrupts the world's flow of fuel. So because diesel is used for many freight and delivery networks, higher diesel prices mean higher transportation costs, and that always seems to get reflected when it comes to our goods and what we need. So that's our first look at our markets and a little look at diesel prices. We're going to be going to do some farm news after we have to do some of our chores. So we'll just get at it.
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0: 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It's a new day, and a new day on the farm with a farm show.
1: Well, let's take a look at some of our ag news. Now, milk prices for dairy farmers continue to lag behind their costs of production. The official August Class 3 milk prices come out at $16.64 a hundred. While that is $1.12 more than the July price, it's 60 cents less than price last August. For the first 8 months of this year, the Class 3 price average is $15.94, while the average for all of 2025 was $18.01 a hundred. And if Republicans maintain their majority in the House following the fall elections, The current House Agriculture Committee Chairman, Congressman Glenn Thompson of Pennsylvania, wants to change some rules so he could continue as the Ag Committee Chair. Currently, under Republican rules, a member can only chair a committee for 6 years, but Thompson is seeking a waiver so he can stay on his chair and finish the job, referring to the Farm Bill. Democrats have no such term limits, and if Democrats take over the House leadership in the next term, it looks like Cleveland, Ohio native Representative Chantel Brown is currently the leading candidate to take the chair. She's been on the Ag Committee since 2021. Current minority leader on the committee, Representative Angie Craig of Minnesota, decided to run for the Senate, but was beaten in the primaries, so she will leave Congress in January. And the World Dairy Expo in Madison is less than a month away, and one of the highlights of the annual recognition awards is to leaders in all parts of the dairy industry. One of those being recognized is Wisconsin native Corey Geiger, who spent 30 years with the Hordes Dairyman magazine and is now the top dairy economist with CoBank. He is being recognized for his lifetime impact on the dairy industry. This year's Dairy Producers of the Year are the Lamb family, which operates Oakfield Dairy in New York, with the International Person of the Year being Robert Chicotine, who has spent his lifetime working on dairy genetics. He's from Quebec, Canada. Those awards will be presented on September 29th. And the 2026 Wisconsin Cranberry Board elections have been certified, with two new members now serving on that board. Those two new members are Asia Bennett of Wisconsin Rapids and Jason Minks of Kennan. They will serve 3-year terms on the board of directors for state cranberry growers. And that is one of the most beautiful crops that is grown out there. And like hearing about more about those cranberries. So I guess that's our look at our ag news for this morning. We'll be hearing from Larry Lee, a new addition to the Midwest family down in Madison. And we'll hear from Ron Lubbock. He's a general farm supply on corn silage timing. So we know that there's a lot of that getting harvested already. So that's what we'll have in next.
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11: It's been a strange weather summer for the crops. A lot of dry time in July after a wet spring. And some of this weather has had an impact on crop development. Ronald Lubeck joins us from General Farm Supply in Marshfield. You're an agronomist. You've been out looking at the crops prior to harvest time. What's your general observation right now? How do they look?
12: There's certain areas where they look really, really good. We cover a pretty big area down by, south of Stevens Point. We go down that way quite a bit. there where it's irrigated, they're going to probably have one of the best crops they've ever had. But then you get in the lighter soil, sandier soils there, it's going to be pretty tough. Yields are going to be way down. The plants are really short. We did get a couple rains here recently where they have greened up a lot in the last 2 weeks. 2 weeks ago, they were drier than they are right now. So we've actually had to hold some guys back from starting to chop. But for the most part, and I get up like off of Highway 53, the western side of the state up there, and you just feel bad for those guys. That ground up there is just burnt right up. It's just a terrible, terrible year for. We came through there 2 weeks ago when you looked at some of them. So even the soybeans, the corn, it didn't matter. They were all brown. I mean, it was pretty sad. So hopefully, I think they've already started chopping over there, I'm pretty sure. So.
11: Yeah, the sooner it gets that dry, you almost have to take it while you can get something usable, don't you?
12: Absolutely, yeah. Because once it gets below that 60, even 55% moisture, it's pretty tough to pack it and get a decent feed out of it anymore. So, but the stuff that we checked over here by Bevent and Hadley area, that we just checked that Monday, and I thought it was going to be dry. And we brought it back to the store here. We have a shipper set up here with microwaves and everything. We dried it down. It was still 71% moisture yet. So they're gonna hold off another week before they start chopping. But it's all over. I mean, it's, certain areas got a lot of rain. Certain areas didn't get any rain. And the ones that did get some rain, the crop looks really, really good. It's not going to be what it should have been by no means. Don't get me wrong. But there's going to be feed there. It's a pretty decent corn, too. That was the thing that you saw towards the end there where it started to, when it quit raining, that some of that was actually, pollinating and all that was started. But then it quit. And then it's amazing what that corn plant can do. Because all of a sudden it kind of just went in a holding pattern. And then all of a sudden we started getting a little more rain. Then all of a sudden them kernels started filling out again. So that's why you hate to take it too early unless you absolutely have to. Because if you give it the opportunity, it'll produce corn yet. And it still is where it had the opportunity to pollinate. So.
11: Well, now that some of that corn is pollinated, starting to build some kernels, the more of that you can get, the better that starch is going to be, right?
12: Absolutely. And some of them got a hard time holding back because they wanted to go. But, I mean, you try to hold them back the best you can as long as that plant has some moisture in it yet, then it's still going to keep filling kernel. That's the deal. I mean, it's corn. That's what it's supposed to do, So you try to give it the opportunity to go as far as it can go before you harvest it. So
11: I've heard that corn dry down should be about a half a point a day, but because of this dry spell and the strange weather patterns, it hasn't been doing the half a point a day thing. It's been more like a point in a week, hasn't it?
12: Yeah, it is. It's just standing still, just trying to keep itself alive, I think, right now is what it's trying to do. But like I said, it's the heat this last week. I had checked some corn on Monday. And that corn on Monday was, the husks were like 15% turned brown. And then I was just there today, and now it's like 85%. It turned that much in 4 days. So when it gets to that point, when it's done, it goes in a hurry. It really does. So
11: you've been working with several farmers with different variety development dates, some of the longer season corn, some of the short season corn, trying to stagger those harvests for, say, silage versus grain versus snaplage. But this weather kind of put everything in the same harvest window, didn't it?
12: Yeah, it did. Yeah, that's some of the issues that is we were getting kind of excited because we're going to have 10 farmers who are going to want to chop corn silage the same weekend, so we know that's going to happen in certain areas. So, but if you look at the kernel on like from 108 day to 104 day to a 95 day, they're still scattered. I mean, the 108 day has still got some milk in it yet. It's not all dented. And the 104 day is just about all dented, where the 95 day is just starting to black layer. That's all on the same farm. So it's all, but the 95 days for snaplage and then the 104, 105 days for corn silage. So
11: as far as yield, how does it look out there? Is it going to be a good year or they wishing for better?
12: I think the irrigated soils that I work with are going to be extremely good. I mean, they look really, really good. But then the guys that did get some timely rain, where we're used to getting 160 bushel corn, there'll be more like 80 bushel corn. Then we've had some that had the crop adjusters already come and take a look at it. They're already like at 5 bushel. There's no corn out there at all. So it's kind of sad. You look at the investment they have in that crop and to be in that position, but there's nothing you can do about it.
11: Whereabouts are those areas that are getting almost no yield?
12: It's all in the lighter soils. There's a stretch south of Wausau. That way they had some areas in there that was, they just didn't get any rain. Then you get down, by Junction City, in that area. They didn't get a lot of rain, but they got timely rains, which kept the corn going. Then you get down by like Wild Rose, Hancock, and that part of the country. Some of that dry land there looks pretty rough too. But then you get over by Amherst. They had 1.5 inches of rain at one time and 0.4 another time, and their corn looks awesome. They're going to have some really good yields over there. So it's just real spotty this year. It's all over the board.
11: So it sounds like you can drive 5 miles and find totally different field conditions.
12: Oh, you only got to go half a mile and it's completely different. Yeah. On the same farm. Yeah. It's unreal. Yeah. That one farm, it's not even a half a mile. One side of the road, you got rain. The other side of the road, you didn't. And that one field is going to have, he's going to be the 5 bushel yield, where the other side of the road is awesome. You know, so I mean, it's just unreal.
11: And that was the same seed variety?
12: Yes. Yeah. And it's just, well, there's nothing you can do about it. If you don't get rain, you don't get crops. That's all there's to it.
11: What's your advice to the farmers and the custom operators that are looking to get out and chop?
12: You know, I mean, you got to be consistent with the checking of the fields. You need to be out there. You got to be scouting. You got to be looking. That's all I've been doing here the last 2 weeks now, is just getting out there and keep an eye on it. You know, you try to do the best you can for the farmer. You try to get the best quality feed that you can get, you know, get as much starch fill as you can get. And if they're, like today, we had a little bit of rain, you know, here, but you get down by Westfield, there wasn't any rain down there when I left there, so they were still dry. But if you get some rain and there is some kernel there, I would let it work. Let the corn have an opportunity to make more starch. I mean, that's what we're after. So that's, you know, but if it, like you said, if some of them fields that I saw on the western side of the state, I mean, they were just, you could just tell they were just done. They had no opportunity and they didn't get any more rain. So I'm sure they chopped those off already. So, but.
11: Is this a good year to evaluate certain seed varieties just because of the tough weather?
12: Yeah, it is. Because we have noticed that with a couple different varieties that we had in on certain areas where you could tell, you know, I don't know if it's the roots or what it is, but you could definitely tell that some of them stayed greener. And they're the same field, you know, the same. It isn't like this is a different field, crossroad anywhere. This is in the same field where we had three different varieties in there. And one of them definitely stayed greener way longer than the other two did. You know? So, and it was, you know, it could have been, you know, just the roots or something. There was a reason for it, you know, but it definitely was way better than the other two. So
11: I've been told, and help me understand this one. I've been told that for some fields in the dry season that we had, having a fungicide application actually helped them. How is that? How's that work?
12: Well, I think it's just keeping the plant healthy. You know, just keep, you know, that's what you look at this year. You can see the guys that did put fungicide on. The plants just stayed greener longer. I mean, it's just the health of the plant is, you know, keeping the, you know, all the disease pressure off of the plant and all that. I mean, it's when tar spot came in, what was that, like 8 years ago now? Something like that in our area over there. We had fields that I checked on Thursday before Labor Day. It was 72% moisture. And on Monday, on Labor Day, they were chopping and it was 57. That's how fast that changed. So the fungicide, that area is pretty much those. They just have to do that now. There's no pretty much getting around it. But it definitely, and in some areas you end up, you know, this stays green so long, I think they actually have to back the maturities on their corn down a little bit for that reason, just because it keeps it healthier.
11: Did you see a lot of disease pressure this year?
12: Not as bad as I thought I was going to. No, I thought, you know, because of the damp nights and everything, I thought it was going to be a lot worse. And I think just that most of the guys that I do work with do use fungicides now. They pretty much all of them do. So it definitely has made a difference over the years. But even on the fields that, you know, I don't know if it was just because of the heat or what, but you didn't see the disease pressure in our area like we did other years.
11: On that same topic, I've been told that fungicide is good insurance for corn. Is that how you feel too?
12: 100%. Absolutely, yeah. It was a tough sell in the beginning because, you know, when corn is cheap, it's hard to spend more money on it. But the thought of losing 80 bushel to the acre is a lot worse. That's what we were doing. You could see how bad that was affecting it when they weren't putting it on. So, yeah, the payback in certain areas, I'm not saying, you know, every area needs it, but the area that I work in definitely needs to use it, you bet.
11: Your business covers a very wide geographic area. Give us a brief rundown, if you can, of what areas will start chopping when.
12: I think, well, like I said, the western side of the state, I'm sure they're going already. There's some guys that have some off. We tested some for a guy yesterday and they said it was like at 56, 57. And so if you gain 3 points from going to the microwave, it's going to be, you know, you'll be still 60, 61, somewhere in there. So they're going there. We've had some

0: So you're in central Wisconsin, western Wisconsin, and how dry it was. So thanks, Larry, for that update. And we'll get an update from Rocky Olson. He'll be in next.
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0: And here on the Farm Show, it's always good to hear from those locals. And we do have Rocky Olson from Premier Livestock on the line. Did you have a good weekend?
4: We did. We did. You betcha. How about you?
0: I had a good weekend. I worked on my list and got out to the Minnesota State Fair and just kind of did what I wanted. And that's kind of nice.
4: Yeah, you bet.
0: So, well, how about a summary from last week and looking ahead?
4: All right. Thank you, Jill. Good morning, everyone. This is how last week's market shaped up here at Premier Livestock. We did sell 3,300 head of livestock last week. Fed cattle markets were steady to lower. High choice and prime Holstein steers, 197 to 208. Choice beef steers and heifers, 210 to 222. Market cows lower. High yielding cows from 125 to 45. We did have some over 150. Other cows, mostly $1 to $1.24. Market bulls, mostly 165 to 202. Organic market cows sold on Tuesdays, mostly 130 to 166. Calf market continued under pressure in lower markets. Most your Holstein bull calves from 650 to 1,050 per head. Your beef dairy cross bull and heifer calves from 1,000 to 1,340. Today, Tuesday, feeder cattle special. That does start at 10 o'clock a.m. Also selling bred beef cows, cow-calf pairs, and beef breeding bulls. If you're bringing feeder cattle this morning, please try to have those cattle in by 9 o'clock a.m. Then we'll be going to the calves. We're going to sell newborn Holstein bull calves, crossbred calves. We'll expect a big run of those guys. Very large auction expected for today. Then tomorrow, Wednesday, we'll have our dairy cattle auction. Big dairy sale, expecting 250 to 300 head of dairy cattle. Excellent selection. We do have three complete herd dispersals. Two tie stall herds of Holsteins, longtime AI herds. We're going to have a registered herd of Jerseys. Lots and lots of fancy parlor freestall Holstein cows. 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And Jill, that's how the markets are looking, and that's what's happening this week.
0: Yeah, I would bet there's going to be a lot of calves today.
4: The kind of- yeah, yep, it'll be a little compounded with no sale yesterday, so We'll look forward to the day anyway and getting back to work. So.
0: Oh, absolutely. It's good to keep you guys busy over there.
4: You betcha. So.
0: All right. Well, you have a great day.
4: Right, well, you too. Thank you.
0: And that was Rocky Olson from Premier Livestock. And I believe we'll sneak on over to Mr. Derek Dahlman with your 13 First Alert weather.
5: Good morning, Jill.
0: Good morning, Derek.
5: How's it going?
0: Not too bad. I haven't pushed any wrong buttons too far.
5: Well, don't jinx yourself now.
0: Well, I'll have a while. I'm sure I'll get one or two wrong before too long because, you know what, that's just the way it is. But man alive, we had a great weekend.
5: Oh, yeah, it was absolutely beautiful. I was actually in Indiana all weekend, but I heard all about it from my coworkers. Certainly a great long weekend to get out and enjoy. And now this morning, we are getting in on some needed rainfall out there, a large swath of rain, some of which is on the heavy side, is currently moving through the Chippewa Valley. And those chances are going to keep up all day long. I do think our best chances of rain will primarily be this morning, nonetheless into this afternoon. Still some isolated to scattered rain rain showers, maybe a thunderstorm in the mix. In between, we are going to have mostly cloudy skies. Breezy winds developing from the south-southeast. Our afternoon high will be seasonable in the upper 70s. Outside of an early shower or storm tonight, we'll start to dry out. Partial clearing taking place late will cool it off to around 62 degrees. And then for tomorrow, an excellent day, mostly sunny, breezy from the west-northwest, and our high temperature back up

0: to around 78. We are going to keep the sunny weather going right through the end of the week, and those temperatures are going to be near, if not slightly above average, from the upper 70s to the low 80s. Meanwhile, as we go into the weekend, that's where we are tracking some changes, especially when it comes to our temperatures. We are going to be down in the mid-70s on Saturday, mostly sunny, breezy northwesterly winds. And then by Sunday, as a cold front slides through, not only is that going to produce a small chance of rain showers under mostly cloudy skies, but it does appear right now temperatures could have a hard time getting out of the 60s, and that same trend is going to take us through the early half of next week as we have a slightly better chance of rain showers on Monday. Right now in Eau Claire, it's currently 64 degrees. I'm 13 First Alert meteorologist Derek Dahlman.
1: So how was the weather down in Indiana then?
0: Actually, not too bad. We had some pretty gnarly storms Friday night soon after I got there, but then the rest of the weekend was partly to mostly sunny and temperatures in the 70s, so couldn't complain too much.
1: Well, they just wanted you to settle in well.
0: Yes, exactly. And like I said, it was a great time out there. Saturday was awfully humid. Dew points were in the 70s, but then Sunday and also yesterday were quite comfortable.
1: So I always ask people, because I look out the window and look at the crops all the time, How are the crops down there?
0: I will say they are doing a lot better and much taller compared to up here, which makes sense because Indiana has received quite a bit of rainfall through the summer months compared to us here in the upper Midwest. But yeah, I will say they are looking a little bit better down there given all the rain that they've seen.
1: Well, you know, it takes the whole nation, right?
0: It does. Everyone contributes.
1: So, all right. Well, you have a great day, and we'll talk to you tomorrow.
0: Sounds good, Jill. Thank you.
1: And that was Derek Dahlman with your 13 First Alert Weather. We'll see what Morgan's up to. She'll be in next.
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1: And it's time on the Farm Show to get to Morgan McCarthy. Good morning, Morgan.
5: Good morning. Well, here's what we're learning today. We're on the other side of Labor Day. We'll start with headlines in our area and a case you may remember from 2024. An update now from Clark County with a man charged in the killing of his two children, pleading no contest. Investigators say Victor Acosta stabbed his kids and wife. This was July of 2024 in Abbotsford. His wife survived. The children did not. Acosta pleaded no contest to charges of first-degree homicide and attempted first-degree homicide and will be sentenced at a later date. Well, in the Holman area, investigators are working to learn what caused a Sunday morning house fire. This was at a home on Cliff View Drive on Sunday morning. The fire started in the basement. A firefighter was treated at the scene for a heat-related illness. No other injuries reported. The DNR has new stamps. If you're looking to get a peek at these, the Department of Natural Resources recently announced winners of this year's hunting design contest. Rich Miller of Hazelhurst won the waterfowl contest. Sam Tim has the first place pheasant design. Doug Schuster of Hatley won the wild turkey category. And you can see a sneak peek online. Pretty nice artwork. 715newsroom.com. And we know Camp Randall's good if you want to jump around. But what about if you want to slow down? Well, two Wisconsin cities rank among some of the best places to retire in the entire country. Finance website WalletHub recently had a study that aimed to determine the top five cities for retirees to kick their feet up after a long career. Madison was the highest ranked Wisconsin city and 11th overall in the country. And of course, you're curious, what's the best place to put your boots up? Looks like Orlando, Florida takes that title. How about a little wisdom from the ladies from Big Bang Theory? Trust me, it ties in.
6: That'd be my boyfriend, happier playing his dopey Star Trek game with his friend than hanging out with me.
7: Wars.
6: What?
7: Star Wars. They get all cranky when you mix the two up.
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5: Or is there?
8: Today is Star Trek Day, honoring when the first show aired back in 1966. It was a breakthrough as it was a sci-fi show designed for adults. Kirk, Spock, and McCoy led the team. It made the actors household names, even though William Shatner couldn't pull off the Vulcan salute without glue. And for the record, no one ever said, "Beam me up, Scotty." Today, dress up. Consider it a Halloween pregame. Watch a show and learn a little Klingon. Jup. Look it up. I'm Bree Tennis.
5: Don't worry. You don't have to look it up. It means friend. I got you. Oh, and also, as you go out today,
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1: And we'll take a gander at some of our calendar today. We do have a burn down day up in the Medford Cooperative Feed Mill on Gravel Road in Medford on Wednesday, September 9th. So tomorrow from 10 till 2. So that's a burn down day up in Medford from 10 till 2 tomorrow. We also have a lot of stuff going on this weekend. We've got the Yellowstone Art Trail. That's on Friday and Saturday. That's Cadott Boyd in the Eastern Lake Wasota area of Chippewa Falls. We've got a donut fry on Friday in Jim Falls at the United Methodist Church from 10 till 3. Now, advance orders are appreciated, so reach out to the United Methodist Church up there in Jim Falls. We've got another gathering for registered Holsteins. The Wayne and Samantha Geezy will host the Wisconsin Holstein Association State Picnic on Saturday, September 12th from on Samway Dairy near Edgar. The Geezys, along with their son Justin, they milk 57 cows. And you can head up there to the Wisconsin Holstein Association State Picnic on Saturday. We've got Rustic Lore Days in Glenwood City all weekend with a tractor pull on Friday night. We've got the Osseo Fairchild FFA Chicken Dinner, FFA Alumni and Supporters Chicken Dinner on Saturday, September 12th from 5:30 till 8. That's at the Castle Rock Barn at the Osseo Foster area. And yours truly is kind of in charge of the coordination. I don't cook the chicken, but I coordinate a lot of other things. And over the weekend, we also have the Cleghorn Fun Fest in Cleghorn. We've got the 62nd annual UW River Falls Frontier Days Rodeo on Friday and Saturday. That's up in River Falls. We've got the Spencer FFA Alumni and Supporters Breakfast on Sunday, September 13th. That's at the Mid-Wisconsin Concrete and Excavating at the Casey and Krista Krause family on Madison Street in Spencer. They're serving up pancakes from 8 till 1. And we already heard about the Breakfast at the Orchard put on by the Owen with the FFA Alumni and Supporters from 7 till noon on Saturday. And that's at the Black River Orchard in Withy. and they have apple pancakes, and those are so delicious. I'm not going to make it over there this year just because I have too many things going on, but a lot of stuff going on. Good weekend to get out and get some collaboration and hear from other people. And we do have Bryce Craigness from Altoona Equity with his sale from last Thursday. What was going on, Bryce?
9: 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Select underfish, heavyweight, and oversized steers and heifers, $1.84 and down. Top 20% of the cows sold from $1.25 to $1.60. 60% of the cows sold from 91 cents to $1.24. Bottom 20% of the cows sold from 90 cents and down. Cull bulls sold from $1.80 to $2.08. Quality Holstein bull calves sold from $650 to $850 per head. Quality beef calves sold from $900 to $1,220 per head. Our next special feeder sale will be held Friday, September 4th, starting at noon. We are expecting around 100 to 150 head of feeder cattle. All feeder sales are live on Cattle USA. If you have any questions, want to consign cattle to the upcoming feeder sale, or just to schedule an on-farm visit, please call the market at 715-835-3104. This has been Bryce Craigness reporting from Equity Livestock in Altoona. Have a great day.
1: Well, thanks, Bryce, for that update. And we're going to head to Equity Stratford and hear from Jerry Fitzgerald. What's going on in your world?
11: Well, Jill, and a very good morning to you, and hope everybody had a nice Labor Day, as we all did around here, and some very much needed rain, I guess. Well, maybe some folks don't need a lot of rain, but anyway, kind of a widespread, pretty much in this part of the state, that's pretty much widespread this morning. I've been watching it, kind of woke up early this morning, a little thunder and stuff going on, so, we do have a busy day scheduled here at Equity Stratford, and kind of cramming, you know, 4 days into 3 days this week. So why don't we just tell the folks about what's going on here?
1: I think that's a great plan.
11: All right, Jill, thank you very much. And again, we'll be starting this morning right away here at 10 o'clock this morning here at Equity Stratford. But just a brief look back at last week. Most markets on a steady to weak tone on the cow market last week. Extreme top in the cow market last week did reach 155. Most of the cows last week pretty much sold in the range from 105 to 130 with the better quality cows, 130 and above. On the bull trade last week, your better quality bulls are selling mostly from 175 up to 192. Calf market continues to be on a steady to weak trend. Holstein bull calves last week mostly selling from 700 to 1050. We did top at 1100 on the bull calves. Heifer calves pretty much in a range from 450 up to a top of 750. Those good quality beef calves did top at 1375. Most of the beef calves last week selling pretty much in a range from 850 to 1300. But like I said, we will start this morning right away at 10 o'clock here this morning. Time change, of course, today because of no sale yesterday. So we'll get started at 10 o'clock this morning with the cows. We'll sell baby calves around 11 o'clock and finish up the auction this afternoon, cows and calves. So looking for a big sale today. And tomorrow, Wednesday, we will start at the regular time at 10:30. We'll have the feeder cattle sale tomorrow at 12:30. Our Thursday auction also will start at 10:30. And speaking about feeder cattle, we do have a nice selection of feeder cattle already listed for that sale on Wednesday. And that does include some good quality Holstein steers along with the beef cattle run. And just looking ahead to next week, our next dairy auction will be 1 week from today, Tuesday, September 15th. We do have two complete herd dispersals scheduled for that sale next week. First herd of 32 Holstein cows. And again, all our AI bred, mostly the black Angus bull. Second herd dispersal, also a smaller herd, 28 Holstein cows, also all bred to Holstein bulls. And again, so more to say about that a little bit later. Information is on our website.
2: So hi, I'm Bob Bosel, inviting you to join me on a tour to South America.
11: So, Jill, that's kind of what's going on over here. Again, well, we always talk about rainy day Mondays. Well, I guess it's a rainy day Tuesday. But anyway, good day. Bring your livestock in this morning, and we'll get started right away. The yards will be opened up here in about 10 minutes at 6 o'clock. So, again, looking for a big run of cattle today on calves. So we'll have a report on those tomorrow morning. And you alluded to earlier, you haven't heard nothing from Bob yet. So,
1: No, I haven't heard anything from him.
11: Well,
1: that's okay.
11: Yeah, that's okay. As long as we don't get any calls about, well, Jill, could you send me a few hundred or something like that, you know. So.
1: Yeah, that'd be a funny story.
11: Yeah, wouldn't it? Okay. Hey, Jill, you have a nice day. Enjoy the rain, and we'll talk to you again tomorrow morning.
1: Sounds like a great plan. And that was Jerry Fitzgerald from Equity Stratford. We have a few more chores to do here, and we'll be hearing from Bob with the alfalfa program that usually is on Monday. That'll be in shortly.
2: 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Our fertilizer for our alfalfa is timely right about now. At least that's according to Dan Undersander, our state forage specialist on our Next Grow Alfalfa Update program. Dan, why is now a good time to get that fertilization of those alfalfa stands done?
12: This is a good time, Bob, because for the soluble nutrients, particularly like potassium and sulfur, we can apply to the soil surface, and then with some precipitation that we know we're going to have this month, that will move into the soil, and then it will move into the plant roots and be taken up by the plant. It is important that we enter the winter with an optimum level of nutrients. When we are low on potassium, we tend to have more winter injury and winter kill. If you started with an optimum level of potassium in the spring, you can kind of calculate about how much you would need to apply based on the yield that you got this year. We would figure that we need about 55 pounds of K2O per ton of forage harvested. So if you had 5 tons, you need to have applied 5 times that. Hopefully you did some in the spring and it had a split application over summer. But whatever you're short of the amount that you removed, you really need to think about applying if you want good winter survival of that alfalfa. And, of course, it enhances green up in the spring. Sulfur is similarly a nutrient that's soluble and moves in. And we would think that it is important, of course, to have other nutrients in the optimum level of phosphorus, which often isn't a problem because of manure, but to make sure that you soil test at least every third year on a field and that your phosphorus is in the optimum range. We generally don't need trace minerals in this region, even on sandy soils, because of our high pH. So the major things that we're looking at are potassium and sulfur that would be applied as soon as possible for any deficient amount.
2: So if it needs it, and it mostly does need some, get it done. This is the time. Dan Undersander with us, fertilizing those alfalfa stands on our Next Grow Alfalfa Update program.
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1: It is time to take one last look at our markets. Kind of caught me off guard there. From the Chicago Board of Trade, December corn is trading at $5.40. That is up 4 cents. December oats are up 3 cents and trading at $3.72. November soybeans are up 3 cents as well and trading at $13.13. October soybean meal is trading at $345 a ton. That is down $3. And our December wheat is up 21 cents, and that's the maximum it can come up in a day. And that's trading at $7.55. And our country elevator prices, Golden Plump in Arcadia, cash price corn is $4.75. In Baldwin, Durand, and Mondovi, cash price corn is $4.56 with soybeans at $12.32 at Durand and Mondovi. And Elmwood also, as well. I messed up on my numbers here a little bit, but Elmwood is cash price corn at $4.56 and soybeans at $12.32. In Loyal, it's $4.76 for that corn and $12.32 for that corn for those beans. Durand, it's $4.56 for corn and $12.27 for beans. In Fall Creek, it's $4.32 for cash price corn and $11.97 for cash price beans. In Osseo, it's $4.51 for that corn and $12.32 for those beans. Elk Mound, $4.51 for corn and $12.27 for beans. Sparta, $4.61 for that cash price corn and $12.17 for those beans. In Chippewa Falls, $4.66 for corn and $12.26 for beans. And our ethanol plants in Boyceville, $4.65 for that cash price corn. Stanley, $4.72. And New Richmond, $4.56. Sliding on over to our cheese markets. Barrel cheese trading at $1.53 and a quarter. That's holding steady from Friday. 40-pound blocks down a penny and a quarter. Then trading at $1.46 and a half. Gray AA butter holding steady from Friday and trading at $1.44. Our Class 3 milk futures for September down 15 cents and trading at $16.18. For October down 31 cents and trading at $16.39. November down another 31 cents and trading at $16.63. December down 27 cents and trading at $16.72. And January down another 18 cents and trading at $16.96. And the Class 3 milk futures are trending downward into March. And that's what I have for our second look at our markets. It is 64 degrees outside our back door on our way to 78 today with some rain this morning, much needed rain to kind of finish out our crops, but also get ready for next year. And that's what I have for the farm show for you for this morning on this Tuesday morning. Remember, take care of yourself and take care of each other.
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Ah!

0: Hello, I'm your announcer, John Williard. Good morning and welcome to the day. This is the Wax Morning Show with the entire usual cast of unusuals. Someday the recipient of numerous industry awards. Maybe. And now, Alex and Morgan.
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8: 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It's a good way to approach the day, huh? Let's get this over with. It shows a little initiative on your part because it insinuates that you're going to do something. So let's do it and get it over with. It's Tuesday morning. 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Alex Morgan is here.
9: It doesn't really, because if you were going to do it, you could say, hey, let's do this thing.
8: Right, no.
9: And getting it over with just basically means, I don't know what's happening in the middle. I just want to be on the other side of it.
8: Right. There you go. Going through the motions. And I apologize ahead of time. It seems like Monday, to me at least. I think everybody, right? So if I say it is, if I think it is,
9: to tell you twice since we woke up that it's Tuesday.
8: I'm like, that should be a good thing. Cause that means we're closer to the weekend. But hopefully we had a good Labor Day weekend. Weather-wise, you know, it wasn't bad.
9: Mm-mm.
8: Yesterday for Labor Day, it was a little cloudy, but I think everyone got out and maybe did some Labor Day festivity stuff.
9: If somebody said, how did you celebrate? What in your day constituted celebrating Labor Day yesterday?
8: I did, and I worked outside. Well,
9: I know.
8: So that was my... I labored on Labor Day.
9: You came in and told me that you started a really bizarre project that nobody would understand if it was fixed or not.
8: For some reason, that's worse. I don't feel good about it because it wasn't on the list of things, and the list is long. And I looked at it and like, you know what? I'm just going to quick do that. And it took me a good... probably an hour to do it. And I got done and I'm like, look at that. That looks nice. I'm like, but now I didn't do anything. You know what I mean? I didn't do anything on the list.
9: It was cleaning out the front part of the milk house door, if anyone was curious.
8: Right. There's just vines and goldenrod had come through and and the cracks in the cement and there's
9: that wasn't even on the list for the weekend.
8: I don't think anyone sees it. Yeah. All right. So no, thanks for
9: there goes that basement project.
8: That wound here on a Monday morning. I know it's not Monday. We're going to hear from 13 First Alert meteorologist Derek Gallman waking up to maybe some lightning and thunder and some rain. What's the deal on that?
9: Love it.
8: A lot of places are seeing that. I'm looking at the radar. Yeah, there's lots of colors of there's some heavier rain too to our southeast and just to our north. And we're talking about Ladysmith area, Shattuck area, seeing some rain. Cornell seeing some heavier rain.
9: So nice to wake up to.
8: Right, we're going to see kind of an off and off rain, on and off rain today, off and off, and high 78. Hey, that's not bad. That's close to where we should be. 78 tomorrow, 77 on Thursday, 81 on Friday. That's kind of the anomaly day with an 8 in front of it.
9: Mm-hmm.
8: This is kind of nice. And then Saturday, 75, sitting down to watch the Packers play on Sunday afternoon, 69 for a high.
9: You've been looking forward to that since you saw it.
8: I just cried, I think, to Derek's one. I just want to wear a hoodie. I just want to put on a hoodie. That's all I want. Am I asking too much? He goes, no, not by this weekend. So we will check in with that fella coming up in just a second. But it is Tuesday. It is, to make things worse, I never corrected this from last week. That still says Thursday on there.
9: So wow.
8: That's really going to throw me out.
9: There is no hope for us today, guys.
8: Tuesday,
9: hang on.
8: September 8th. And for all you people out there who like to live long and prosper, Star Trek Day. On this day in 1966, Star Trek first aired. Nope, wasn't a Star. Still not a Trekkie.
9: Nope, you're a Warzy.
8: I'm a war. Yeah, I believe in war more than Trekking. that's my philosophy in life. Stop Trekking, more war. No, and then we do this every year. People are like, oh, you like Star Wars? How you like Star Trek too? I'm like, no, they're not the same. I'm trying to think of like an analogy. Like if you like
9: Coke and Pepsi for people that really can tell the difference.
8: Oh yeah, when you go and they say, is the substitute okay? You're like, no, it's not. There you go. That's a good analogy. I was going to go down like sponge cake and German chocolate cake.
9: That is a little more obscure.
8: I'm glad you did Coke and Pepsi because mine was really going down a hole. It is National Ants on a Log Day. This seems healthy. That's why I don't. It's celery. And then you put peanut butter and then raisins. Am I got this all right?
9: Yeah, but there are some variations of that.
8: The cream cheese one?
9: I've heard this really cute one called Ducks in the Muck, where you put like little animal crackers on top.
8: Oh, that's kind of cute.
9: Yeah.
8: Is there a cream cheese or does it have to be peanut butter?
9: I did not know about cream cheese until recently.
8: That people put that on celery?
9: Mm-hmm.
8: That's the only way I'd eat it. And then I'd lick the cream cheese off and throw the celery away. World Ampersand Day. Here's something you don't know about me. if someone said to draw one, I am not good at all.
9: There are lots of variations.
8: Yeah, but I can't. If I'm trying to do one right now.
9: I think it's probably my favorite punctuation mark.
8: It looks like a backwards toilet seat, doesn't it?
9: Ruh-roh.
8: I can't draw an ampersand. I just put plus and, you know, I don't know. National Pledge of Allegiance Day, which we'll do in less than an hour here. That's always a thing we do after 7 o'clock. National Dog Walker Appreciation Day.
9: Hey, that's what I did for Labor Day. Thanks.
8: That's right. You walk them dogs.
9: All the dogs.
8: Can't walk themselves. Well, technically they could, but who knows what kind of trouble they'd get into.
9: At the Great Dane Sanctuary, trust me, they walk me.
8: They walk you. Yeah. Have you ever thought about a saddle? They don't like that, by the way. Food Delivery Day. This is a great invention. Now, if you could just get a relationship with your DoorDash driver that would get them to open your door and bring it to you on the couch.
9: Oh, stop.
8: And then the next step would be to feed you. I mean, we're getting close. We've got to be getting close, right? It is, it is Bacon Burger Day. I've got the question for Derek today, by the way, too.
9: Ah. Does it involve bacon and burgers, perchance?
8: It involves burgers.
9: I had to sneak a look at your paper here, but...
8: Yeah, it involves burgers. Okay, yeah, because YouGov's second quarter 2026 data ranks grilled cheese as America's most popular sandwich ahead of hamburgers now. Ooh. So I'm going to do the, if you could only do one or the other, and then I'm going to keep going. I've got another one, and then we'll see what is favorite. Because I'm going to do grilled cheese and burgers. He's going to pick burgers. Then I'm going to do burgers against wings. And I think he'll pick wings.
9: Okay, everybody.
8: Then wings and against nachos. I think he might go nachos.
9: A bracket system ahead for Derek Dolman.
8: Let's see how this works.
9: All right.
8: On this date in 1892, the Pledge of Allegiance was published. On this date in 1930, Scotch tape was developed. Oh, I don't have time to go into my soliloquy here. Someday I will go into my thing about different, if we were a different culture, like if you believe that millions of years ago there was society that came and went and they had technology and then it all fell apart and then we're now doing the same thing. And then would Scotch tape and things like that be the same?
9: Because somebody didn't have time.
8: In my mind, I didn't, and I still don't. Yeah, that's about it. That's all I got time for. On the 1986, Oprah premiered. That was a big deal. What time was that? Like 3:30 or something like that in the afternoon?
9: Yeah. She has a podcast now. She's still out there talking.
8: She's still talking?
9: She's still being Oprah.
8: Okay. Speaking of still talking, we're going to hear from our 13 First Alerts. Meteorologist Derek Dolman coming up in just a second. But yeah, rain here on a Tuesday that feels like a Monday morning. We're going to hear from him at 6:15. I bet we can do some news. Morgan?
9: Well, on the other side of Labor Day here, we'll start with headlines that put us at a home fire. And now they're trying to figure out what caused that house fire in Holman. It was about 9:30 a.m. in the basement of a home on Cliffview Drive when crews responded. And a firefighter was actually treated on scene for heat-related illness, though no injuries were reported. Students in La Crosse are out of school when it comes to Central High, and it has nothing to do with the schedule. It has to do with a burst pipe. School officials say they discovered it over the weekend on the third floor, and now multiple classrooms were damaged. They're hoping to be able to work tomorrow. And now, does it feel like you're official, for real, in the school mode on the other side of Labor Day? Ari, have you been going back to the hallway for a while? Either way, when you start out and you're brand new, it's pretty exciting.
4: Exciting, and I can't wait.
9: And what are you looking forward to the very most about starting school this year?
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4: 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Also, when I'm a grown-up, I'm also going to be a doctor.
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8: 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It is weather time. We've got our 13 first alert. Meteorologist Derek Dahlman with us. Good morning.
12: Good morning.
8: It's that stuff that we've been seeing falling from the sky that we haven't woken up to in a while.
12: Yeah, some odd drops of wetness just hitting our heads.
9: So
12: we'll
9: nice
12: take
9: out
12: it.
9: There. I love it.
8: It is. Some sustained, too. And it's kind of going to be off and on throughout the day, you're kind of thinking?
12: Yeah, we do have those chances in the forecast all day, but I think primarily this morning is going to offer our best chances.
8: Right. And I see in the extended forecast, which I say through Sunday, I see only 1/8 in the beginning of a high temperature in your forecast.
12: And even better for you and I, there's yes. a six
8: in there this
12: yeah.
8: Sunday.
12: I about said a 6 degree high. Don't worry, we're not talking we're not that cold yet. But
8: we're not there quite yet. All right, we'll chat about that in a second here.
13: Whoop, Derek Hales. Whoop, Derek Hales. Whoop, Derek Hales.
8: All right, I got this one today. I just we talked about this.
9: He's setting up a belly bracket for you.
8: Yeah.
12: Oh boy.
8: YouGov's second quarter 2026 data ranks grilled cheese as America's most popular sandwich ahead of hamburger. So my question is, if you could have only one, a hamburger or a grilled cheese, what would you pick?
12: Oh, I could eat a hamburger all day because there's so many different combinations with a hamburger you can have. A grilled cheese, you can only do so much. And I feel like that cheese flavor is just going to get old. Coming from the cheese guy that loves every sort of cheese, I just feel like a hamburger I would enjoy a lot more on the daily.
8: Good answer. Now, if you can only have a hamburger or wings for the rest of your life.
12: Tough. Oh, goodness.
8: I got one more after this.
12: Okay. Well, we'd go wings at that point because, again, you can change up the flavors to make different things.
8: So far, I'm right in my prediction here. All right, now, last one. Wings or nachos? You can only have one or the other. Not every day, but you can only have one. The other one you can never have again.
12: Well, since you know me so well, mister, which one am I going to pick?
8: I know you do like your Asian zing wings, but I think we would go nachos.
12: Ding, ding, ding, ding. We have a winner.
9: Aww,
12: yep,
9: you guys
12: I would
9: so
12: go nachos.
9: Cute.
12: We're such good friends. Can't you tell, Morgan?
9: Romance.
8: I think I agree with you on all those, too, although I do like a good grilled cheese.
12: Yeah, we'll agree to disagree on that one. I'll take my hamburger.
8: All right, Wimpy. Wow. That was a reference from...
9: This is Alex's most charming
8: trait. That was a
9: Popeye
8: reference?
9: The latest thing he's done is ask me opinion questions, and then when I say what it is, he's like, nope, that's not right.
8: No, I don't say no. I try and convince her that she's not right. I try to let her come to that decision, conclusion herself.
12: Alex, you haven't learned yet. The woman is always right.
8: I know. Trust me. I will never learn at this point. All right. Let's talk about some cooler highs as we head into now. A lot of people think, Labor Day is the end of summer. So if that's true on this Tuesday morning, we're going to see some cooler highs this week.
12: Yeah, in general, the next few days, temperatures are going to be near, if not slightly above average, but fall lovers rejoice come this weekend. We are on track to see quite a pattern shift. Those daytime highs are actually going to be right around 70 degrees, and specifically on Sunday, as we alluded to, there's a chance that some of us may not even escape the 60s. But for now, through today, we are going to have chances of rain, the best of which will be this morning. Nonetheless, this afternoon, still some isolated scattered showers and thunderstorms are possible. Will make it up to a high of 78 degrees, and that is going to come with breezy winds from the south-southeast. As we head into early tonight, still that chance of a lingering shower or storm from there, partial clearing late down to a low of 62. Tomorrow and through the rest of the week, we are tracking quite a bit of sunshine, breezy to even windy days. High temperatures are going to range from the upper 70s to the low 80s, and then as we head into this weekend, we'll start all off mostly sunny, breezy on Saturday up to around 75 there. Come Sunday, though, that's where it's going to feel noticeably different. A forecast high of 69, a small chance of showers, but those chances of rain showers do increase by Monday of next week, while partly to mostly cloudy skies and a high temperature of 70. Right now in Eau Claire, it's currently 64 degrees. I'm 13 First Alert meteorologist Derek Dahlman.

0: Wax 104.5, the dirt getting a little wet this morning. Look at that. It is waking up to a little rain here on back to work and back to school Tuesday morning. 64, as we heard from our 13 First Alert meteorologist Derek Dahlman. Coming up in, well, just after 7 o'clock, we do our little school segment, Pledge of Allegiance. And we also have started the School Lunch Food Fight. Menominee won the last two bouts of this.
1: So we'll be galloping up to the Mustangs again.
0: So if you've got a menu that is pretty stellar today from any school, whether you're a parent, a teacher, somebody just knows it, someone's looking at it, whatever, text us in, 715-835-WAX. We could pick yours to go up against Menominee. Also, we've got $80 for Brain Starter in just a few here.
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0: Must have been looking at a lot of YouGov surveys. I don't know what's going on here. A new survey by YouGov reveals that 67% of people think it's acceptable, so it's okay, to wear white after Labor Day. I don't think anyone's following this.
1: That's pretty antiquated as far as rules go.
0: But if you did see someone wearing all white, you'd be like, well, that's kind of weird. You know what I mean? That, and it's not summer?
1: You're talking to somebody that never wears white because ketchup is the enemy. Can't keep anything clean.
0: I did that on when we were on our island vacation. He got me some like cotton, like beach pants, I would say, and then I had like a white tank top, and I kind of wore that around the condo. But we wore it outside to take pictures of the two teens, and they're like, "No, like, there are people out here."
1: Well, you kept announcing every time you put it on, guys. I'm in my white outfit.
0: Okay, anyway, that was before Labor Day. I'm fine. 7% say it is unacceptable. And 26% of people are not sure. Those people are—they're not sure. They don't care.
1: They don't care.
0: There's a difference. Like, hey, is it okay to wear white after Labor Day? I don't care. That's what they said.
1: It's a relic left over from the Gilded Age.
0: Yeah. Going to report the most popular beer in America
1: is
0: Michelob Ultra.
1: What?
0: The least popular beer is Milwaukee's Best Ice. I didn't know there was. Remember when ice beer? Ice House. I drank for like a minute way back when. And the state that loves beer the most is Wisconsin.
1: Okay.
0: I like that. Wisconsin's favorite
1: pulled
0: beer.
1: Pulled it around at the end.
0: According to the survey, Wisconsin's favorite beer is Miller Lite. Don't get me started. I get it. We can tweet them. Minnesota's favorite beer is Hams.
1: Ah, classic.
0: Shake Shack Green going belt. Viral because they've introduced a new Reese's Peanut Butter Cup Shake for Halloween. Limited time drink contains a whopping 1,900 calories.
1: There we go. Make it worth it.
0: Combines vanilla, frozen custard, Reese's peanut butter, fudge, and chocolate. The cup is lined with a crackable dark chocolate shell topped with whipped cream. Oh, man. Reese's mini peanut butter cups and chopped Reese's pieces. Man, we're still going on
1: Where
0: this.
1: Where is this?
0: Shake Shack.
1: Oh, okay.
0: Average person is only supposed to consume 2,000 calories a day. So this would be it. That's all I'm having today.
1: Start sipping in the morning. Make it last.
0: Things you need to know this morning. 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
4: It was a busy weekend for Wisconsin sports. Let's begin with baseball as the Brewers picked up a dramatic comfort behind victory against the Cubs yesterday 4-3 to open up their 3-game series. With the win, the Brewers clinched the season series against the Cubs. Game 2 of this series is tonight at 6:40 with Jacob Mizorowski on the mound for the Brewers. The college football season also began this past weekend, and the Badgers opened up their season against Notre Dame at Lambeau Field on Sunday night. It was close after the first half, but ultimately the Badgers fell 41-13. For UW-Eau Claire, they picked up a win against Alma 23-15, and UW-Stout Polytechnic defeated Dubuque 34-20. And we are just days away from kickoff for the Packers as they open up their season on the road against the Vikings on Sunday with kickoff at 3:25. That's a quick look at your sports for this Tuesday morning. For Sports Talk 105.1, I'm Dan Casper.
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0: Wax 104.5, Ella. Maybe you've heard that song, Choosing Texas. She's getting awful close to the Mariah Carey All I Want for Christmas Is You record. So we'll see. She can edge closer. I think she will. So that it charted now in the UK. So it's going worldwide. It's going global. Ella, plenty hot. All right, we're going to talk weather because off and on rain, we're seeing some of that on right now. Maybe where you're seeing some even some heavier rain, but we're going to hear from our 13 First Alert meteorologist, Eric Dolman, in a bit. 78 for a high. It's nice to be below 80 for a high, and we've got 64 to start here.
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0: All right, we've got $80 out of Hy-Vee card. This should be mighty, mighty nice. Like I always say, you know, here in Eau Claire, we've got that C-Store right in front of their big store, so you could spend this all at the pump. Be really grown up about it, or you can go inside and have some fun with it if you win this. And that's kind of what this question is about, being an adult. Here's what we've got. $80 on a Hy-Vee card. People were asked, what's a small thing you do that makes you feel like a surprisingly responsible adult? Okay? We're not talking saving money or things like that. I'm going to give you the number one answer because it is kind of a bigger one. Pay a bill before it's due. That was number one. But the other ones get pretty small. Insignificant things, but you do them, and maybe you don't tell anyone about it, but you do them, and you're like, yeah, look at me doing that small tiny thing. I'm an adult, you know what I mean? So what do you think number two is? I've got 10 of them on here. 715-835-WAX. In fact, the number two thing I just did. Number three thing I didn't do. One out of two out of the top ones. Small thing you do that makes you feel like a surprisingly responsible adult. You pay a bill before it's due. It's number one. What comes next? 715-835-WAX. That's the number to call. We'll go that route first. Call in. We'll chat. See if you got the answer. You got it. $80 going to you on a Hy-Vee card. Now move on to the second caller sim process. If that person doesn't get it, then we go to the text line. So even if you don't think you're going to get it through on the phone, you can still text because we read a lot of those guesses coming up after 7. But we'll go back and scroll back and get the very first text that wasn't mentioned in our first two phone calls if we need to go that far. And that person could win. We've had a couple winners via text. Maybe today is another day. Good luck. Brain Starter begins.
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4: Good morning. Well, here's what we're learning today. We're on the other side of Labor Day. We'll start with headlines in our area and a case you may remember from 2024. An update now from Clark County with a man charged in the killing of his two children pleading no contest. Investigators say Victor Acosta stabbed his kids and wife. This was July of 2024 in Abbotsford. His wife survived. The children did not. Acosta pleaded no contest to charges of first-degree homicide and attempted first-degree homicide and will be sentenced at a later date. Well, in the Holman area, investigators are working to learn what caused a Sunday morning house fire. This was at a home on Cliff View Drive on Sunday morning. The fire started in the basement. A firefighter was treated at the scene for a heat-related illness. No other injuries reported. The DNR has new stamps. If you're looking to get a peek at these, the Department of Natural Resources recently announced winners of this year's hunting design contest. Rich Miller of Hazelhurst won the waterfowl contest. Sam Tim has the first place pheasant design. Doug Schuster of Hatley won the wild turkey category. And you can see a sneak peek online. Pretty nice artwork. 715newsroom.com. And we know Camp Randall's good if you want to jump around. But what about if you want to slow down? Well, two Wisconsin cities rank among some of the best places to retire in the entire country. Finance website WalletHub recently had a study that aimed to determine the top five cities for retirees to kick their feet up after a long career. Madison was the highest ranked Wisconsin city and 11th overall in the country. And of course, you're curious, what's the best place to put your boots up? Looks like Orlando, Florida takes that title. How about a little wisdom from the ladies from Big Bang Theory? Trust me, it ties in.
5: That'd be my boyfriend, happier playing his dopey Star Trek game with his friends than hanging out with me.
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7: 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Kirk, Spock, and McCoy led the team. It made the actors household names, even though William Shatner couldn't pull off the Vulcan salute without glue. And for the record, no one ever said, beam me up, Scotty. Today, dress up. Consider it a Halloween pregame. Watch a show and learn a little Klingon. Jup. Look it up. I'm Bree Tennis.
4: Don't worry. You don't have to look it up. It means friend. I got you. 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
7: You want to have that rain gear with you on your way out the door as we track scattered showers and a few rumbles of thunder periodically through our Tuesday. In between, we are going to have mostly cloudy skies, breezy winds developing, or afternoon high seasonable in the upper 70s. Aside from an early shower or storm tonight, we'll have partial clearing late down to 62, turning mostly sunny, breezy tomorrow back in the upper 70s. On 13 First Alert, meteorologist Derek Dolman.
8: Thanks so much, Derek. Yeah, plenty of people seeing some rain. Some people have seen some heavier rain. We've got 63 right now in Eau Claire and La Crosse. Warm spot in the state there at 70.
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1: $80 at a Hy-Vee card. Thanks for tuning in this morning as we work on Brain Starter. People were asked, what's a small thing you do that makes you feel like a surprisingly responsible adult? Now, I gave you the number one answer, pay a bill before it's due. But the rest of these are even maybe even smaller. I'll give you that as a hint. I don't think it's a very good hint. But what came next? What's at number two here? We're going to see if we can get this. Who's this?
2: This is Jane.
1: Look at that, everybody. Jane is with us today. Good morning, Jane. How was your Labor Day weekend?
2: It was just wonderful.
1: Did you do much or did you do nothing? How did you spend it?
2: Well, watching a lot of the football and baseball.
1: Oh, there you go. I like that. I'll come over. I'll bring some beer and wings. We'll just watch sports all weekend. You and me, Jane. How about that?
2: All right. I'll do that. Sounds like a plan.
1: What came to mind for our question here, Jane? What's at number two? A small thing you do that makes you feel like a surprisingly responsible adult?
2: Let's see. Taking care of an issue you have, like that you've been putting off, cleaning windows, stuff like that.
1: Okay. So just taking care of something, a small task, but that you just have been putting off. Oh, man, windows are mine. The outside of the window, I'm like, I'll do it. It's not going to take me that. You know what I mean? That's one of those things, right?
2: Yes.
1: No, that's not.
2: Yep.
1: After all that, no, that's not. It's a good guess, but no, it's not. Jane, thank you so much for listening and checking in with us today.
2: Okay, thanks, Alex. Have a good one.
1: Hi, Wax 104. Who is this?
3: Jennifer.
1: Good morning, Jennifer. Where's home for you?
3: Stanley.
1: I'm Stanley. How about you? Did you have a good Labor Day weekend? Did you do much? Or did you do nothing?
3: We went camping, so yeah, we had a good weekend.
1: Pretty decent for that, wasn't it?
3: Yeah, it was very, very nice weather.
1: Okay, now back to reality here on a Tuesday morning. I'll make it better. Get you $80 on a Hy-Vee card. Jane said doing a small task, like maybe cleaning something that you've just been putting off. That wasn't on here, but I see what she was going for. What came to mind for you?
3: I'm going to say keeping the gas tank full.
1: That was the thing. That's number three. That's the thing I didn't do. We're like, we should have done that last night. Yeah, putting gas in the car the night before instead of waiting until morning is number three on the list. So, so close. But yeah, you're right, though. You wake up the next morning with just the either great feeling or the dumb feeling, don't you?
3: Yes, you do.
1: I hear you. Hey, thanks for checking in this morning. We appreciate it.
3: All right, thank you.
1: Let's scroll back, get a text guess in here. Oh, I like the alliteration. Bob from Boyd. Fast texter this morning. He said go to bed early. Yep, that's a good one, too. That's not on here. That's a great one. A lot of these are just little things, but some of these are even littler, and that's kind of what we're looking for. So we know number one is pay a bill before it's due. Number two, have a backup of something before you need it. And I'll tell you, I'll tell the story about batteries. I was so proud of myself that we ran out of 9-volt batteries, and I went and bought some before we absolutely needed it because it was for the smoke detector. And it drives the dog nuts when you get that low battery chirp. And as we know with Murphy's Law, it never happens during the day. It's always at 3 in the morning. So I didn't want to be caught at 3 in the morning, not having batteries. So I did. I felt so proud of myself. So that's number two. Man, that's just one example. Have a backup of something before you need it. We're going to go over the rest of this guess, the rest of this list, I should say. Then we're going to go over your guesses because those are usually better. We'll do that just past 7 o'clock tomorrow when we play $100 on a Hy-Vee card.
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1: I love this story. 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

0: Hey y'all, Lee Bryce here, and at Wax 104.5, we stand for the Pledge of Allegiance every single day. So here's Alex and the crew with today's pledge.
1: Wax 104.5 stands for America. That's why every morning just after 7, we feature a different area school class reciting the Pledge of Allegiance. Here's your morning Pledge of Allegiance.
2: Hello, I'm Mrs. Knuth at Osseo Fairchild Elementary School with my fourth grade class saying the Pledge of Allegiance.
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0: with liberty and justice for all.
1: It's a great way to start the day, as we do now. Well, we do it all year long, but we have our little school segment here. We always do the Pledge of Allegiance right through the summer, in fact. But here we do it, and then we're going to have our school lunch food fight coming up next, too. It's a rainy start to a Tuesday morning. Back to reality here. Go over to our brain starter guesses next on Wax.
2: They called him.

0: 4.5, it's crazy. It's Lee Bryce. He wants to love like crazy at 7:07. It's crazy. We're seeing rain in the morning, in a sustained period of it. It's kind of weird, isn't it, Morgan?
1: Oh, it sounded so nice with those windows open, though.
0: Except for our dogs, who don't like the rumbling.
1: Or our lab, who doesn't like to go potty outside because she's super picky.
0: Yeah.
1: She's just going to hold it and grumble.
0: She's got her proclivities. We'll just say that. So we'll hear from our 13 First Alert meteorologist, Derek Dolan. Kind of on and off rain. Some places seeing some heavy rain right now, but we should be right around here. I think 76 is where we should be for a high as we close out the second closing of summer. The first one, September 1st, is the opening of fall. And then after Labor Day, and then there's an actual one coming up in a couple of weeks. So 78 for a high is what I wanted to say. All right. We had an interesting question for a brain starter. We had $80 on the line. People were asked, what's a small thing you do that makes you feel like a surprisingly responsible adult? Pay a bill before it's due was number one.
1: Okay.
0: We were looking for what came next. We had Jane from Eau Claire with our first guest.
2: Taking care of an issue you have, like that you've been putting off, cleaning windows, stuff like that.
0: Okay, that kind of made sense.
1: Okay.
0: Like, a task around the house that pretty small, pretty simple, and you're like, just do it. You know, that kind of thing. That wasn't on here. It was a good guess. Wasn't on here. Jennifer from Stanley.
3: I'm going to say keeping the gas tank full.
0: That was number three. Just missed that one.
1: Love it.
0: Put gas in the car the night before.
1: Yeah.
0: Instead of waiting until morning. Bob from Boyd said, go to bed early. Yeah. These were just like really little things on here. And we had to, people were thinking maybe a little more broad. But the number two answer, and I told my story already, have a backup of something before you need it. I told the 9-volt battery. I was so proud. That I told you, I think, two or three times. That I
1: keep a lot of blenders in the, like, you find like a cheap blender at a thrift sale or something. Yes, because for some reason, I burn through blenders. Something with me and technology just does not mix, man.
0: So that was the number two answer, the one we were looking for. And that does, that's such a good feeling. And sometimes I forget, like, instead of buying one bulb for the microwave, I bought two. And then I'm so happy when I finally go in the drawer. I'm like, I did. I was an adult. I thought I had on this one. You know.
1: My guess would be cleaning the car, keeping the car clean. That's something kids don't usually do.
0: Yeah. The thing is, I did really well with the battery for the backup something, but then we gas in the car. We're coasting in on fumes because we didn't get it over yesterday.
1: We can't have it all.
0: No. Okay. Some of your guesses. Clean the house while watching the kids. Oh, that sounds way too ambitious. Lena from Colby.
1: A hero.
0: Car repair. Yes. Yeah. Angel from Sheldon. Wow. Keep a schedule. Lori from Plover. Yeah. You're like, look at me. I'm writing stuff down. Donate money. Chris from Knapp. You feel like an adult. Go to work every day. Jamie from Shetek. Now that's
1: the struggle is real, right?
0: Adult thing. We're looking for small things here. Make a doctor appointment on time instead of waiting until it gets you. Donna from Rural Owen said that. Mow your lawn. Chase from Black River Falls said. Fold socks. Who does that? Tim from Fall Creek. Buying a house. Okay, that's a bigger thing. Thanks for checking in though, Bob from Eau Claire. Open the door for someone.
1: Mm-hmm.
0: You feel like an adult. Look at me. Mom would be proud. I'm being in the...
1: You know, I'm going to say the millennials and younger, I'll say kids, get a bad rep. I've had more young teenage type age kids hold the door for me lately, which means I'm probably looking old and rickety. And they're like, oh old lady, incoming.
0: But take you by the arm and help you through the doorway.
1: Super polite.
0: Yeah. That was Renee from Mondovi. Cook supper. As opposed to just, I'm not cooking. Deb from Marshfield. Pay yourself first. Jim from Bloomer. That's always a good one. Yeah. And then wash dishes. Jen from Stanley. Okay, those are way too responsible. We were looking for littler things. Those are all good guesses. And they all fit the question.
1: Okay.
0: Have a backup of something before you need it was the answer we were looking for. Put gas in the car the night before instead of waiting until morning. Schedule an oil change before you're at 0% oil life.
1: Okay.
0: Yeah, you could wait. You could start Googling, how long can I ride on 0%? Like, oil,
1: for real.
0: Yeah, actually eat the leftovers you saved.
1: Hey.
0: Yep. Do the dishes before going to bed. That's kind of like the gas thing.
1: I have to.
0: Fold and put away the laundry right away. There's so many steps to laundry. Like if you get to the point where it's a clean pile, dry pile, you're pretty much all the way there. Plan dinner. Take something out of the freezer ahead of time.
1: Yeah.
0: These are all little things. You're like, look at me being an adult. Remember garbage, recycling night without being reminded.
1: Okay.
0: No, I've got two or three reminders on my phone. And then I like this one at number 10. Break down cardboard boxes right away instead of letting them pile up.
1: Got to throw them down the basement stairs. Everyone knows that.
0: So if you've got one of those things where you felt like, it's a small thing, but I feel like an adult when I do it. You can text us 715-835-WAX this morning.
4: It's time for the School Lunch Food Fight.
0: All All right, it has been Menominee the last couple of days we did this. So last Thursday and Friday. So they have won. They won with a build-your-own baked potato. That's a hard one to beat. And then they won with the Euro. What was the sauce again? Tzatziki or something like that?
1: Yeah, it's tzatziki sauce.
0: Sneaky tzatziki sauce.
1: Hey, we're coming in with more flavor today.
0: Okay.
1: Not Greek, though. Mexican. And on Menominee's middle school menu to kick us off on a Tuesday, it is pork street tacos plus elote corn, which is grilled Mexican street corn with mayo seasoned with some chili powder, maybe a kick of spices from the Mexican family. So we're going to go Joaquin pork street tacos today and elote corn.
0: Miss Piggy lived on.
1: I like it a lot.
0: Pork Street, by the way. Mm-hmm. Pork Street tacos. Let's go to. I had somebody that texted in. They said try Cadat. Okay.
1: Mm-hmm.
0: We have spaghetti. That's just a good staple on a rainy Tuesday. That seems like a Monday. Spaghetti, veggie, fruit. Not real specific with what those are, but okay. And garlic bread. You got to have garlic bread with spaghetti. So we have spaghetti and garlic bread going up against the Joaquin pork street pig taco. What was it again?
1: Pork tacos right. And corn.
0: Okay. You can text us 715-835-WAX. So pork tacos with 1, 2, 3, 4 exclamation points.
1: Woo! I like
0: spaghetti.
1: It.
0: Spaghetti. And then pork street tacos with an emoji.
1: Menominee. Way to go. Oh, enjoy that. That's going to be tasty today, guys.
0: It is going to be nice. That's going to hit just right. Menominee now, a 3-day champ. I need somebody for tomorrow. So you can always text those in if you're looking at the week's menu and get those in so we can maybe pick one of yours. It's our school lunch food fight this morning. 7:13, we'll talk weather. Right now, it's news time, Morgan.
1: And we'll take headlines not too far from our area. But now the Wisconsin Department of Natural Resources continuing to look into a deadly ATV crash from Trempealeau County that happened in Arcadia. Reports say a 70-year-old man was involved in a rollover crash on Square Bluff Road and did later pass away, though the victim's name not yet released. As we look into other headlines, there's at least one school that's not in session today in La Crosse. Central High School has the day off, and it's because of a burst water pipe. Officials say over the weekend they discovered the third floor situation and then some water damage to multiple classrooms, so they're trying to clean that up. Hopefully, they'll be open to students tomorrow. And on that note, on the other side of Labor Day, you're probably headed off to school. Maybe you've had a warm up on the runway, but today feels like the for real back to school vibes. Let's not forget, if you're just starting, it can be pretty.
4: Exciting, and I can't wait.
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14: You want to have that rain gear with you on your way out the door as we track scattered showers and a few rumbles of thunder periodically through our Tuesday. In between, we are going to have mostly cloudy skies, breezy winds developing, or afternoon highs seasonable in the upper 70s. Aside from an early shower or storm tonight, we'll have partial clearing late down to 62, turning mostly sunny, breezy tomorrow back in the upper 70s. On 13 First Alert, meteorologist Derek Dahlman.
0: Thanks so much, Derek. Yeah, a lot of places have been seen, are seen, some places some heavier rain too. We've got 63 here. 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
7: 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It's Tuesday. Keep having to say that to myself, so I'll keep reminding you. Yeah, it's Tuesday. Hope you have a good Labor Day weekend. And waking up to this thing called rain. Kind of a off and on rainy day possible, too. But it doesn't help your ambition level on a Tuesday morning to get back in the swing of things. Like, oh, this would be nice to just sit under a blanket and binge something. No, you got to get up to work. Got to do it. Short work week. Let's put that in your mind so we can progress here. We're still talking about the silly little thing you do that makes you feel like you were adulting. And just tiny, not big stuff, but just something you said, wow, look at me having it together. Usually don't tell anyone about it because it is so tiny. But if you've got, we've got some good texts, by the way, too. But if you've got one, 715-835-WAX. Look at that. It is Tuesday. We are going to play The Feud coming up.
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7: Category is killer cats. Lots of stuff happening in that teaspoon. And what if we threw the ball? Our categories today.
9: Things that make you go,
7: Cats are the serial killers of the animal world. They are responsible for killing off at least 33 species of birds, mammals, and reptiles. Horrible, I tell you. In just one teaspoon of soil, there can be more microbes than there are people on the planet. And before you ask, yes, that's before you even count the miles of fungal hyphae also living there. What? I've never even seen that word before. And finally, the forward pass wasn't added to American football until 1905, 36 years after the sport started. And it came with big penalties. A dropped pass would cost you 15 yards, and a pass that didn't touch anyone was automatically a turnover. That's interesting. Interesting old football rules there.
9: Things that make you go,
7: All right, we talked about this with Brainstarter. And the answer that I like was having a backup of something before you need it. What's something that makes you feel like a responsible adult, even though it's teeny tiny? One of those tiny, tiny things. You can text your guess in.

0: listening to those guys you sometimes take for granted, those harmonies. Little Big Town Boondocks, it is 729. Good morning. Wax 104.5 Morning Show. I'm Alex Morgan's here.
1: Hello. Good morning.
0: And we are talking about the brain starter a little bit because we had an interesting topic. We got all the your guesses in there and we got the actual list. But then some of your text responses are always even better because we're talking about the silly thing that you've done. Maybe you did it once or maybe you do it all the time that you feel like you were adulting. And you don't even really tell people about some of these things. You say, look at me. I'm a grown up doing grown up stuff. But they're tiny little things. Okay,
1: yeah, little like, pats on the back.
0: Right. Number one answer was, the number two answer was have a backup of something before you need it. And I was bragging about how I bought my 9-volt batteries for the smoke detector because, you know, it is a Murphy's Law thing. If the low battery, I don't even understand because ours are tied to the electrical system and the battery is the backup anyway. So why is it wearing out so much? And I buy the more expensive batteries. Anyway, so I bought those ahead of time because there were none in the drawer. I'm like, I'll be so happy at some 3 a.m. when that thing is tripping because it drives the dog nuts. So I was so proud of myself. So I'm looking for small things like that.
1: That was good by you. Tessa texted in a funny one. I just made a dentist appointment and nothing in my mouth even hurts.
0: Oh, yes. I like this one. Jenna in Altoona. She bought a sympathy card before needing one.
1: Hey. I do keep a stock of all kinds of cards on hand because you never know.
0: But don't you feel like maybe you're forecasting something then, you know what I mean? Like, if I buy one,
1: buy a get well, yeah. Buy a congratulations, then whatever comes will be good, right?
0: Travis in Menominee is one of our frequent texters. Says he bought a second phone charger just to leave in the truck.
1: That's
0: not because
1: he'd
0: lost one, but because he just knew at some point he would need one. Oh, that's a good one.
1: Got Tyler.

0: Tuesday. We call it Feud Day. So let's see who wants to play with Morgan. She needs some help because I think I'm not being mean when I say she can't do this by herself.
1: No, I can't. You think, so much help.
0: You're like Nemo.
1: Bring in the help.
0: Think you can do these things, but you can't. No. Call. We need you on the phone line. 715-835-WAX. Deliciousness from McDonald's will be yours. 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But you just got to call and be a part of our show, be a part of the game. If you haven't called before, if you'd like to make this your first time, we'd like to hear from you. So let's do it. Let's play the feud this morning on
1: Today's Tuesday morning.
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12: It was a busy weekend for Wisconsin sports. Let's begin with baseball as the Brewers picked up a dramatic comfort behind victory against the Cubs yesterday, 4-3, to open up their three-game series. With the win, the Brewers clinched the season series against the Cubs. Game 2 of this series is tonight at 6:40 with Jacob Mizorowski on the mound for the Brewers. The college football season also began this past weekend, and the Badgers opened up their season against Notre Dame at Lambeau Field on Sunday night. It was close after the first half, but ultimately the Badgers fell 41-13. For UW-Eau Claire, they picked up a win against Alma 23-15, and UW-Stout Polytechnic defeated Dubuque 35.

0: 24-20. And we are just days away from kickoff for the Packers as they open up their season on the road against the Vikings on Sunday with kickoff at 3:25. That's a quick look at your sports for this Tuesday morning. 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
1: Okay, a little science joke for you here. What did the DNA strand say to the other DNA strand? Do the jeans make me look fat?
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0: Wax 104.5, Ella and Be Her. It is 744. Talking about those little things you do, Morgan, where you feel like, hey, look at me. I'm an adult because you do something silly. You
1: know? I have a backup stash of reusable bags in case my main stash gets forgotten at home.
0: That's Kristen from Menominee said, I remembered to bring my own bags into Aldi.
1: Hey.
0: Didn't remember my quarter.
1: That's okay. Someone usually got your back with the card in the parking lot. I hear you, girl. Got a text that came in balancing my checkbook to the correct penny. Wow. That is specific and accurate. Good for you.
0: Donna says, I cleaned the crumb tray in the toaster. I didn't even know I had a crumb tray until that day.
1: I just shake that thing out over the garbage. Good call. Got another text, making your bed. Yeah, that's a good one. I like that one.
0: I thought I was the only one that did this. Brooke from Black River Falls, thanks for texting and checking in. I made an appointment over the phone without pacing around the house first. When I talk on the phone, just like company.
1: A Roomba.
0: I do. I just pace the whole time. So I don't know if that would make me feel more like an adult if I didn't. Maybe it would.
1: Yeah, I like this one. I made a folder for papers like warranties and manuals, things I might need someday. Now they're not just floating around all over the house.
0: These are just the simplest little things. But
1: good
0: and this
1: for you.
0: Steve from Medford. I bought a pack of furnace filters and knew what size I needed. Before the last one, you know that one, that last furnace filter had been in there too long, and then you order them to have it ready. Oh, that is a great adulting feeling. All right, that's the kind of stuff we're looking for. 715-835-WAX, you can text. What's the little thing, the littlest thing you do that makes you feel like an adult? Did we have one from the driving instructor today, too?
1: Mr. Bistow?
0: Yeah.
1: Yeah, stopping at stop signs. I don't think that has to do with this category.
0: That's a little thing that makes you feel like an adult.
1: I thought it was from trivia earlier.
0: No. He's being funny. That's a small thing that should make you feel like an adult.
1: I got you. Yes, following the rules of the road.
0: Imagine
1: good job,
0: that.
1: Mr. Bistow.
0: Right. We're going to talk with the 13 First Alert meteorologist Derek Dolman on the way as well.
2: 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Here's Morgan McCarthy with the news.
1: Good morning. Well, here's what we're learning today. We're on the other side of Labor Day. We'll start with headlines in our area and a case you may remember from 2024. An update now from Clark County with a man charged in the killing of his two children, pleading no contest. Investigators say Victor Acosta stabbed his kids and wife. This was July of 2024 in Abbotsford. His wife survived. The children did not. Acosta pleaded no contest to charges of first-degree homicide and attempted first-degree homicide and will be sentenced at a later date. Well, in the Holman area, investigators are working to learn what caused a Sunday morning house fire. This was at a home on Cliff View Drive on Sunday morning. The fire started in the basement. A firefighter was treated at the scene for a heat-related illness. No other injuries reported. The DNR has new stamps. If you're looking to get a peek at these, the Department of Natural Resources recently announced winners of this year's hunting design contest. Rich Miller of Hazelhurst won the waterfowl contest. Sam Tim has the first place pheasant design. Doug Schuster of Hatley won the wild turkey category. And you can see a sneak peek online. Pretty nice artwork. 715newsroom.com. And we know Camp Randall's good if you want to jump around. But what about if you want to slow down? Well, two Wisconsin cities rank among some of the best places to retire in the entire country. Finance website WalletHub recently had a study that aimed to determine the top five cities for retirees to kick their feet up after a long career. Madison was the highest ranked Wisconsin city and 11th overall in the country. And of course, you're curious, what's the best place to put your boots up? Looks like Orlando, Florida takes that title. How about a little wisdom from the ladies from Big Bang Theory? Trust me, it ties in.
3: That'd be my boyfriend, happier playing his dopey Star Trek game with his friend than hanging out with me.
4: Wars.
3: What?
4: Star Wars. They get all cranky when you mix the two up.
3: What's the difference?
4: There is absolutely no difference.
1: Or is there?
5: Today is Star Trek Day, honoring when the first show aired back in 1966. It was a breakthrough as it was a sci-fi show designed for adults. Kirk, Spock, and McCoy led the team. It made the actors household names, even though William Shatner couldn't pull off the Vulcan salute without glue. And for the record, no one ever said, beam me up, Scotty. Today, dress up. Consider it a Halloween pregame. Watch a show and learn a little Klingon. Jup. Look it up. I'm Bree Tennis.
1: Don't worry. You don't have to look it up. It means friend. I got you. Oh, and also, as you go out today,
6: live long and prosper.
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10: Good morning.
9: A couple of things that we're not used to. First of all, being around the actual high we should be, but believe it or not, we should be at 75.
10: Yeah,
9: we're going to get close to that today. The other thing we're not used to is seeing the water stuff coming from the sky.
10: Yeah, and I will say, I feel like September is definitely making up for the month of August so far. We've seen quite a bit of rainfall here in the early half of September, and so far at WEAU up to this point this morning, we have picked up a half an inch of rain. That being said, those chances are going to keep up through the rest of the day, though the coverage is not expected to be as widespread as what we're waking up to this morning. Overall, it is going to be isolated to scattered in nature, and with that, even a few thunderstorms not out of the question. In between, do expect mostly cloudy skies, breezy winds, our afternoon high up to around 78 degrees. Any lingering showers and storms this evening will be quick to taper off, especially here on the Chippewa Valley. From there, at least some partial clearing during the overnight hours will cool it off to around 62 degrees. As we move forward through the rest of the week, expect plenty of sunshine, breezy winds tomorrow back in the upper 70s. It won't be until Friday where we breach that 80-degree mark once again, and that is going to come with some strong southerly winds as we wrap up the work week. Finally, as we go into this weekend, we do start it off with mostly sunny skies on Saturday, breezy winds, but it will be cooler, a high of 75 there before we struggle to get out of the 60s on Sunday, and that is going to produce our next chances of at least a few rain showers as we close out the weekend. Right now in Eau Claire, it's currently 64 degrees. On 13 First Alert, meteorologist Derek Dahlman.

0: Y104.5, Riley Green, and Think As You Drunk is the name of that song. It's going to be a little rainy day off and on. We haven't had one of these in a while. Kind of weird. Just heard from our 13th alert, meteorologist Derek Dolman. Then some cooler temps finally. So that's the good news. Well, along with that, the reason the cooler temps, obviously fall is here. And that means my time with my zero-turn mower from Union Trailer and Power Equipment is coming to a close. In fact, your chances at qualifying online at Wax Radio has come to an end, too. Yesterday was the final day that you could qualify, but it doesn't mean you can't still win, because we're going to set the date for the giveaway, and we always leave just a few. We always leave just a few instant qualifiers for the day of the event, so keep listening when we set the date for that, and keep watching your email, too, because we got some more qualifiers to get. But if you don't get an email that says you're a qualifier, keep listening for the date that we're going to have, because you can still come out and win that day, which would be pretty cool. But we'll keep you posted on that from Union Trailer and Power Equipment.
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0: All right, feud time. Let's go to the phones. I like the way this line is blinking at me. Hi, Wax 104. Who is this?
2: It's Stephanie and Aiden from Prairie Farm.
0: Oh, my gosh. We haven't heard from you in a while, have we?
2: No, we haven't. We haven't been able to get through in a long time, and I'm usually at work before we can get through on anything. So.
0: Now, how old is Aiden?
2: He'll be 16 later this month.
3: Nice.
0: Oh, so he's going to help you out here?
2: Yeah. Okay. Well, I'm hoping so.
0: Okay.
3: Let's do it. All right.
0: Three people. You guys should be able to clear the board pretty quick here. Okay. Here is what we are working on today as we get set for the feud. Let's find out what our topic is. Top five answers on the board. Name something that's always in a junk drawer.
3: Ooh.
0: Everyone's got them, and there's just everything is in there, but there are certain staples that every junk drawer has. So we've got top five answers on the board. Stephanie and Aiden, you're our guests. What came to mind for you?
3: All right, let's hear it, guys.
2: You want to go with dead batteries?
4: Dead batteries.
0: Dead batteries, yeah.
3: Aiden, good answer.
0: Yeah, we were just talking about batteries.
3: Way to go, Aiden.
0: I hope that's on here for you guys. Is that on here? Number one answer, batteries.
3: All right, that is good.
0: Name something that's always in everybody's junk drawer. Universal.
3: Rubber bands.
0: Oh, yeah. We don't use them as much as we used to.
3: No.
0: But
3: when you need one, you need one.
0: I hope that's on here. Is that on here? Number three, rubber bands. So far, we got a good junk drawer started here. Back to you guys, Stephanie and Aiden.
2: Probably like random pens or markers, something to write with.
0: Yes.
3: Love that answer.
0: Half of them work, half of them don't. Sure. Is that on here? Number two, you guys are doing great. You guys are going right down the line here. We got batteries, pens, and rubber bands. Name something that's always in a junk drawer. We've got number four and five on here. Get a little tougher.
3: How to build a junk drawer. Yeah. You know what? We haven't tapped into a hint yet. Let's give a hint to the team.
0: Think school supplies, maybe, or that you would need still at home that are it's in everybody's junk drawer. Actually, yeah, ours is somewhere else in our house.
3: Does well, you probably don't need glues. How about scissors?
0: Okay,
3: you want to try to think of something you would need.
0: Okay. She likes that. We like that. I hope it's on here. Is that on air? Number four, scissors.
3: Okay. All right. Star.
0: You guys got something in mind? Back to you guys.
4: You think keys or what? Note cards.
2: Note cards, yeah.
0: Oh,
2: do
0: keys.
2: Do note cards or like index cards or keys? Index cards? All right. We'll go with index cards.
0: Oh, index cards.
3: That's a good one.
0: That's a good one, too.
2: We have a pile of them in our junk drawer for some reason.
0: Yep. We've got those, too.
3: We have those and Post-its.
0: That's a good one, too. Neither one of those, by the way, on there.
3: What?
0: I don't like their number five, so I might help you out in this one.
3: Okay, because I kind of heard Aiden and Mom talking, and I think, Stephanie, I agree. We have keys in ours, and I have no idea what
0: they're for.
3: Most of them are for, yeah. So
0: you keep them, though.
3: I'm going to say let's pull your secondary answer into this first place spot.
0: Okay.
3: Keys.
0: Now, that's out there. Let's check it out.
4: Oh.
0: Okay. I told you I didn't like this answer. No. All right. So you got two strikes, one left, and one strike left, and one answer left. Top five answers. Name something that's always in a junk drawer. So far, our junk drawer has batteries, pens, rubber bands, and scissors.
3: Okay, hint.
2: Duct tape or tape?
0: Tape. That's a good answer. Yep. Is that on there? I hope it is. If not, we have used all of our strikes. All right. Well, so we know number one, batteries, two pens, three rubber bands, four scissors. Number five, I don't know because we don't have any of these in ours. This is more of a like an urban or city thing maybe you have in your junk drawer. Let's check it out. Takeout menus.
3: No.
0: No, I don't like it.
3: No.
0: No. Aiden, what do you think? No.
2: No. He's got a pretty, like, are you serious face right now?
0: Hey, this was an urban family feud board. Yeah, like menus and stuff. No.
2: People right. can have delivery to their house.
3: Yeah, we can't have
2: There's
3: delivery to our house.
2: To deliver.
0: Especially down the line now, anyways. Yeah. All right, well, speaking of that, we're going to get you guys some McDonald's goodies just for playing. Also, send you off to the movies just for chiming in and playing our silly little game today, you two. Thanks for playing.
3: And I think we call that a win. We'll put cheese on instead of menus.
0: That's right.
3: Nice work, guys.
0: Nice
2: I agree.
0: You this morning.
2: Thank you. Have a great Tuesday.
0: You too. 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

0: I like this one. 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Except those people who think black licorice tastes good. Stop it. You're chewing on an HDMI cord.
1: At Tracy Bo says, my therapist and I saw each other at the grocery store and pretended not to know each other. So next week's session kind of writes itself.
0: All right. I dream of a day when paper towel manufacturers just say how many rolls are in the package and not how many hypothetical rolls would be in the package if they were some other hypothetical size.
1: What is with that math?
2: I know.
1: And Mona Ray says, how long before the check engine light burns out?
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0: Lee Bryce there, and one of those girls. It's 8:13. Good morning. Swax 104.5 morning show. We'll talk about weather. Could see some more periodic showers. Just poke my head outside myself.
1: And how'd that go for you?
0: Doomed from the start, really. It smells like rain, but it wasn't raining here in Eau Claire.
1: Okay.
0: But it just we haven't even had that smell of rain outside.
1: It was sure nice to hear it overnight.
0: We'll hear from Derek in just a second. And off score, we'll check in with Tinseltown Talk in just a minute.
2: Hey! Things you need to know. Yeah! Things you need to know. Yeah! Things you need to know. Here we go!
0: I think we're doing things you need to know.
1: It seems like it.
0: That's what we're pointing towards here. People in their 40s, 50s, and 60s are now attending monthly speed roommating events. Participants wear name tags listing their budget, neighborhood, and whether they want a roommate or a tenant. So instead of like speed dating, which, I mean, this is kind of similar. If you want a roommate, you kind of have to go know what you like, what they like, what they're like, and things like that,
1: right? It kind of makes sense. I mean, remember, think about college back in the day. I think they do it differently now, where I think they put more effort into matching roommates because you're going to be roomed with someone.
0: Right.
1: But before, it was totally random.
0: Oh, yeah. I remember when we went, it was four of us.
1: Yeah.
0: And I shared a room. There's two bedrooms. We shared a room with just a total stranger.
1: Absolutely.
0: But this is older groups are growing faster than younger groups because more older people cannot afford to live alone or buy a home. So instead of speed dating, it's speed roommating.
1: Okay.
0: I think that's a pretty
1: good
0: idea.
1: Not a terrible idea.
0: Oof, this one will make you feel like, wow. According to the Encyclopedia Britannica, did you see me? I was reading those over the weekend.
1: You got a whole set of them.
0: Middle of the B one. And anyway, last week marked the beginning of the late 2020s.
1: Mm-hmm.
0: That specifically, if you include the mid-2020s, which ran from May of 2023 through this past August, they divided into four-month intervals. So the early 2020s were January 1st, 2020 through April 30th, 2023. Like I said, mid-20s were May 1st, 2023 through August 31st, 2026. So now we are in the late 2020s. September 1st, as of September 1st.
1: I just saw Christmas ornaments out, so stop.
0: Well, this is not about seasonal.
1: Everything feels
0: decades.
1: Like...
0: This is a decade. Yeah, they're moving way too fast. Remember when non-travelers could wait with friends and family at the gate at the airports? TSA is testing a new program allowing approved non-ticketed visitors to pass through security at 13 U.S. airports.
1: I remember that clearly. When I used to come back from college, my parents would be... at the gate.
0: Well, this ended about almost exactly 25 years ago this week. Because you watch it like the old TV. They used to walk to the gate.
1: And it was a production.
0: You walk down the tunnel and you used to say goodbye and they used to wait for you when you got off the
1: plane. Yeah. And then you get off and then you see people that you know or people are holding signs or...
0: And I wonder now because with the TSA, it's become maybe a little quicker to screen people. But I mean, if you have like you still have to have maybe your real ID and things like that. So you still have to be on the up and up and they're still checking you out. But then they have to kick you out. You have to leave. You can't just live there. You know what I mean?
1: No, they don't think anybody wants to live there.
0: I don't know
1: there.
0: How that works because if you're not leaving on an airplane, then you're just walking around the airport all day.
1: Just waiting for somebody eventually somewhere.
0: But that would make more sense with all the shops they have because we always are like, hey, this is a good restaurant. I would never come here unless I was or else the weird shops. Like
1: you could live an entire life in the airport if you wanted to.
0: There's that Tom Hanks movie. Isn't it called The Terminal?
1: Oh, is there?
0: Where he gets stranded because of...
1: You could do it. Though I've always wondered why they don't have fitness facilities because if you're on a layover or something, you just kind of want to like.
0: But they have the weird shops, like Rolex shops.
1: Yeah.
0: And fancy things like, I'm late for my air flight to Birmingham, but I do need a new Rolex. Good thing this shop is here.
1: I've never. Hello. Yes.
0: Oh, it must be done. Okay.
1: Oh, my Rolex is caught. Hold on.
0: That's the airport. Our flight's leaving.
1: Oh, no. Hold the plane.
0: We're going to talk forecast coming up in just a little bit. It's 8:17. It is news time, apparently. Morgan?
1: Well, good morning. Here's what we're learning today. We're going to start with headlines that don't put us too far from our area. A fire is under investigation in Holman. It started at a home over the weekend with crews on scene of Cliffview Drive. And a firefighter actually treated at the scene for a heat-related illness, though no other injuries reported. This as a arson suspect will appear in court today. This happened in La Crosse after a weekend fire as well. And it was on Main Street for an 8-story building. No one hurt, but Courtney Halverson now will be in court to face charges that include arson. Meanwhile, Central High School will be closed today. It doesn't have anything to do with vacation. We just got started on the school year. This is a burst water pipe that they discovered on the third floor. A little situation over the weekend. Water damage done to multiple classrooms, which kept that school closed today, though they're hoping for doors to be open for students tomorrow. And you may have a few days of school under your belt, but after Labor Day, we get to be like for real about back to school. And if you're on the older end, maybe it's not that exciting, but if you're just starting your first year of kindergarten, how are you feeling?
3: Exciting, and I can't wait.
4: And what are you looking forward to the very most about starting school this year?
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3: 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Also, when I'm a grown-up, I'm also going to be a doctor.
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11: Scattered showers and a few thunderstorms are possible through our Tuesday. That coming with mostly cloudy skies. We'll have increasing breezes from the south-southeast. Our afternoon highs seasonable in the upper 70s. Any lingering showers and storms will taper off this evening in the Chippewa Valley. From there, partial clearing late down to 62, turning mostly sunny, breezy tomorrow back in the upper 70s with more sunshine on Thursday. On 13 First Alert, meteorologist Derek Dahlman.
0: Thanks so much, Derek. Yeah, for the moment, not looking at any rain here in Eau Claire, but it's pretty gray. We've got overcast skies and 64, but lots of places still seeing some rain, especially to our north and off to our east.

Everyone raise a stein and say Prost! It's Oktoberfest time! 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
1: And good morning, Office Cora.
2: Good morning.
1: We knew that Lainey Wilson was going to host the CMA Awards. Did we know this?
2: Yes, it is going to be her third year in a row. She does such a great job.
1: This will be the second time she's done it solo, right?
2: Yes.
1: I think so. 60th Annual CMA Awards, Bridgestone Arena, Nashville. Oh, we got a ways on this. So it's in the fall. Wednesday.
2: November 18th.
1: Oh, we got a ways to go. I thought we knew that. I'm at that stage in my life where I'm not sure if I know things.
2: Yeah.
1: I think I knew that. Did I know that?
2: We know stuff.
1: Good thing. We know the stuff.
2: We know so much stuff.
1: What have you got?
2: You know what else we know?
1: What do we know?
2: American Airlines renumbered their daily flight from Dallas to Nashville in honor of Dolly.
1: It's now going to be
2: 925.
1: I like that.
2: I love it. I love it so much. Is it going to be like Dolly International?
1: Something like
2: Dolly
1: that.
2: Parton International?
1: Dolly.
2: I think just Dolly International sounds
1: That's
2: better.
1: That's all we need. She only needs the first name, really. Yeah.
2: She really does. And today is Star Trek Day and the 60th anniversary of the show's premiere. Some pieces of Trek technology. Trek-nology?

0: name, yeah. The one about Blake.
1: Yep.
0: Yeah.
1: The Netflix documentary traces his journey from rising star to the man of the world that still loves their favorite friend.
0: Now, I know you like all kinds of music. You like the country.
1: So many.
0: But you also like the rock stuff.
1: I like it all.
0: Carrie Underwood performed Limp Bizkit's Break Stuff live in concert. You want to listen to a little bit of that?
1: Yes, please.
0: See what you guys think of this. I like how she doesn't say the curse words.
1: Right.
0: Okay.
1: Where did she do this?
0: It doesn't say where on what I'm looking at, though. Hang on.
1: Wow.
0: Let me see if I can find it. Yeah.
1: That's really good.
0: There you go. Carrie Underwood rocking. Oh, she's even got, look at this. She's got like a little do-rag on and she's bouncing around. Okay, you go, Carrie.
1: And black sequins, so legs. That is bad.
0: There you go. All right, you got more on the Morning Show page?
1: Yes, including, Natalie Portman welcomed her third child.
0: Wow.
1: And I also have the 2026 Songs of the Summer.
0: All genre or country?
1: All genre.
0: Where is Stella Lefty? She's got to be on there somewhere.
1: Ariana Grande is number one with Hate That I Made You Love Me, and then Choosin' Texas is number two.
0: Of course, it'll be number one next summer, yeah, too. You can check that out at waxradio.com.
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10: 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You yearn for Elizabeth and Mr. Darcy to profess their undying love for one another. You can't bear it any longer. 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

0: 104.5, it is weather time. We've got our 13 first alert. Meteorologist Derek Dahlman with us. Good morning.
1: Good morning.
0: It's that stuff that we've been seeing falling from the sky that we haven't woken up to in a while.
1: Yeah, some odd drops of wetness just hitting our heads.
2: So
1: we'll
2: nice
1: take
2: out
1: it.
2: There. I love it.
1: It is.
0: Some sustained, too. It's kind of going to be off and on throughout the day, you're kind of thinking?
1: Yeah, we do have those chances in the forecast all day, but I think primarily this morning is going to offer our best chances.
0: Right. And I see in the extended forecast, which I say through Sunday, I see only 1.8 in the beginning of a high temperature in your forecast.
1: And even better for you and I, there's a 6.
0: A 6 in there this Sunday.
1: I about said a 6-degree high. Don't worry. We're not talking that yet. Cold yet. But
0: we're not there. Quite yet. All right. We'll chat about that in a second here.
3: Whoop, Derek Hales. Whoop, Derek Hales. Whoop, Derek Hales.
0: All right, I got this one today. I just we talked about this.
2: He's setting up a belly bracket for you.
1: Yeah. Oh boy.
0: YouGov's second quarter 2026 data ranks grilled cheese as America's most popular sandwich ahead of hamburger. So my question is, if you could have only one, a hamburger or a grilled cheese, what would you pick?
1: Oh, I could eat a hamburger all day because there's so many different combinations with a hamburger you can have. A grilled cheese, you can only do so much. And I feel like that cheese flavor is just going to get old. Coming from the cheese guy that loves every sort of cheese, I just feel like a hamburger I would enjoy a lot more on the daily.
0: Good answer. Now, if you could only have a hamburger or wings for the rest of your life.
1: Tough. Oh, goodness.
0: I got one more after this.
1: Okay, we'd go wings at that point because, again, you can change up the flavors to make different things.
0: So far, I'm right in my prediction here. All right, now, last one. Wings or nachos? You can only have one or the other. Not every day, but you can only have one. The other one you can never have again.
1: Well, since you know me so well, mister, which one am I going to pick?
0: I know you do like your Asian zing wings, but I think we would go nachos.
1: Ding, ding, ding, ding. We have a winner.
2: Aww,
1: yep,
2: you guys are
1: I would
2: so
1: go nachos.
2: Cute.
1: We're such good friends. Can't you tell, Morgan?
2: Romance.
0: I think I agree with you on all those, too, although I do like a good grilled cheese.
1: Yeah, we'll agree to disagree on that one. I'll take my hamburger.
0: All right, Wimpy. Wow, that was a reference from...
2: This is Alex's most charming
0: trait. That was a
2: Popeye
0: reference?
2: The latest thing he's done is ask me opinion questions, and then when I say what it is, he's like, nope, that's not right.
0: No, I don't say no. I try and convince her that she's not right. I try to let her come to that decision, conclusion herself.
1: Alex, you haven't learned yet. The woman is always right.
0: I know. Trust me. I will never learn at this point. All right. Let's talk about some cooler highs as we head into now. A lot of people think, Labor Day is the end of summer. So if that's true on this Tuesday morning, we're going to see some cooler highs this week.
1: Yeah. In general, the next few days, temperatures are going to be near, if not slightly above average. But fall lovers rejoice. This week, and we are on track to see quite a pattern shift. Those daytime highs are actually going to be right around 70 degrees, and specifically on Sunday, as we alluded to, there's a chance that some of us may not even escape the 60s. But for now, through today, we are going to have chances of rain, the best of which will be this morning. Nonetheless, this afternoon, still some isolated scattered showers and thunderstorms. A possibility will make it up to a high of 78 degrees, and that is going to come with breezy winds from the south-southeast. As we head into early tonight, still that chance of a lingering shower or storm. From there, partial clearing late down to a low of 62. Tomorrow and through the rest of the week, we are tracking quite a bit of sunshine, breezy to even windy days. High temperatures are going to range from the upper 70s to the low 80s. And then as we head into this weekend, we'll start all off mostly sunny, breezy on Saturday up to around 75 there. Come Sunday, though, that's where it's going to feel noticeably different. A forecast high of 69, a small chance of showers, but those chances of rain showers do increase by Monday of next week, while partly to mostly cloudy skies and a high temperature of 70. I'm 13 First Alert meteorologist Derek Dahlman.
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1: Must have been looking at a lot of YouGov surveys. I don't know what's going on here. A new survey by YouGov reveals that 67% of people think it's acceptable, so it's okay, to wear white after Labor Day. I don't think anyone's following this.
2: That's pretty antiquated as far as rules go.
1: But if you did see someone wearing all white, you'd be like, well, that's kind of weird. You know what I mean? That, and it's not summer?
2: You're talking to somebody that never wears white because ketchup is the enemy. Can't keep anything clean.
1: I did that on when we were on our island vacation.
2: Mm-hmm.
1: He got me some like cotton, like beach pants, I would say. And then I had like a white tank top. And I kind of wore that around the condo. But we wore it outside to take pictures of the two teens. And they're like, no. Like, there are people out here.
2: Well, you kept announcing every time you put it on. Guys, I'm in my white outfit.
1: Okay, anyway, that was before Labor Day. I'm fine. 7% say it is unacceptable. And 26% of people are not sure. Those people are—they're not sure. They don't care.
2: They don't care.
1: There's a difference. Like, hey, is it okay to wear white after Labor Day? I don't care. That's what they said.
2: It's a relic left over from the Gilded Age.
1: Yeah. According to a report, the most popular beer in America
2: is
1: Michelob Ultra.
2: What?
1: The least popular beer is Milwaukee's Best Ice. I didn't know there was. Remember when ice beer? Ice House. I drank for like a minute way back when. And the state that loves beer the most is Wisconsin.
2: Okay.
1: I like that. Wisconsin's favorite
2: pulled
1: beer.
2: Pulled it around at the end.
1: According to the survey, Wisconsin's favorite beer is Miller Lite.
2: Mm.
1: Don't get me started. I get it. We can, I don't know, to each their own. Minnesota's favorite beer is Hams.
2: Ah, classic.
1: Shake Shack
2: Green
1: going
2: belt.
1: Viral because they've introduced a new Reese's Peanut Butter Cup Shake for Halloween. Limited time drink contains a whopping 1,900 calories.
2: There we go. Make it worth it.
1: Combines vanilla, frozen custard, Reese's peanut butter, fudge, and chocolate. The cup is lined with a crackable dark chocolate shell topped with whipped cream. Oh, man. Reese's mini peanut butter cups and chopped Reese's pieces. Man, we're still going on
2: Where
1: this.
2: Is this?
1: Shake Shack.
2: Oh, okay.
1: Average person is only supposed to consume 2,000 calories a day. So this would be it. That's all I'm having today.
2: Start sipping in the morning. Make it last.
1: Things you need to know this morning. 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

Nobody plays more country. Wax 104.5 with John Morgan and Kid Myself. Thank you for having us on. I am Caitlin Clark. I hope you enjoyed your extended Labor Day weekend. We'll find out what's in store with our 13 First Alert weather forecast up ahead.

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Thanks again for having us on. I hope you enjoyed your weekend, extended Labor Day weekend. Now we're back at it. Still ahead, we'll hear from Kane Brown and John Michael Montgomery.

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10: Scattered showers and a few thunderstorms are possible through our Tuesday, that coming with mostly cloudy skies. We'll have increasing breezes from the south-southeast. Our afternoon high seasonable in the upper 70s. Any lingering showers and storms will taper off this evening in the Chippewa Valley. From there, partial clearing late down to 62, turning mostly sunny, breezy tomorrow, back in the upper 70s with more sunshine on Thursday. On 13 First Alert, meteorologist Derek Dahlman.

From 1994, that is John Michael Montgomery with I Swear, just a classic love song from JMM. He knew how to do it back in the day. Still, that one still hits, doesn't it? Coming up, we'll hear from Lady A right now. It's Russell Dickerson, Worth Your Wild on

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Bailey and Luke, backup plan, Wax 104.5. Nobody plays more country. I feel like we should take a vote and either have every Monday off or every Friday off. What would you pick? I mean, Tuesdays become Mondays, essentially. So I'm going to vote for having every Friday off. Show of hands.

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John Party, Wax 104.5. Nobody plays more country. Thank you so much for having us on. I hope you enjoyed your extended weekend celebrating Labor Day. I'm Caitlin Clark. Waking up to rain showers kind of puts us back into the work mode, back to school. So we'll find out how long this weather is here to stay with our 13 First Alert weather forecast up ahead.

Got three words for you. Nobody plays more country. Wait, that might be four. Okay, our math's lousy, but the music's great. 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
8: Scattered showers and a few thunderstorms are possible through our Tuesday, that coming with mostly cloudy skies. We'll have increasing breezes from the south-southeast, or afternoon highs seasonable in the upper 70s. Any lingering showers and storms will taper off this evening in the Chippewa Valley. From there, partial clearing late down to 62, turning mostly sunny, breezy tomorrow, back in the upper 70s with more sunshine on Thursday. On 13 First Alert, meteorologist Derek Dahlman.
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0: Keith Urban from 2004. I definitely had that one burned on a few CDs back in the day, and I still have that on a playlist on my streaming services. One of my favorite songs of Keith Urban. Coming up, we'll hear from Dan and Shay right now on Sam Hunt.
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Wax in the 4.5. Nobody plays more country. Now, there are always interesting things that happen on each day back in history. I didn't know 40 years ago, back in 1986, the Oprah Winfrey Show was broadcast nationally for the first time. I'm sure Oprah had no idea what a following she would have and just all of the other business avenues that was created from her talk show. She has a magazine, book deals, all the things from Oprah. I remember watching Oprah back in the day.

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Wax at 4.5, nobody plays more country. Thank you again for having us on. I am Caitlin Clark. As we kick off the 11 o'clock hour, does this Tuesday feel like a Monday? How about for you?

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Wexit 4.5, nobody plays more country. Well, today is officially Star Trek Day, and that is because 60 years ago, back in 1966, Star Trek premiered on TV starring William Shatner. It ran for 3 years, but it definitely has a cult following, I feel. In our house, we did watch a lot of Star Trek. I don't know a whole lot about Star Wars because we were watching Star Trek. Do you have a preference? Do you have a favorite?

0: everyone raise a stein and say Prost! It's Oktoberfest time! 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
8: Scattered showers and a few thunderstorms are possible through our Tuesday, that coming with mostly cloudy skies. We'll have increasing breezes from the south-southeast. Our afternoon high seasonable in the upper 70s. Any lingering showers and storms will taper off this evening in the Chippewa Valley. From there, partial clearing late down to 62, turning mostly sunny, breezy tomorrow, back in the upper 70s with more sunshine on Thursday. On 13 First Alert, meteorologist Derek Dahlman.

AJ from 1995 off his album Who I Am that has gone country, Wax 104.5. We love mixing up the playlist, a little throwback to the 90s. And just before we give you new stuff, here's the latest from Morgan Wallen, Been By Now on Wax.

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1: People are like, oh, you like Star Wars? 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

Jelly Roll, Hands Up, Wax 104.5. That is new music from him. Well, we are officially into football season. Badgers, Notre Dame game at Lambeau Field. That was, the atmosphere was so cool. Too bad we didn't walk away with that W.

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2: 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Like if I sit down with a family, I ask them to share a story. You know, I'm going to say the majority of times that story is going to be somewhere where someone's going to at least to get a little bit of a chuckle out of, if not a full-out belly laugh.
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0: Good afternoon. I'm Bob Bosol from the Wax Fire Department, and we're going to take a look at trending news and headlines and 13 First Alert weather. But first, let's check in with Morgan McCarthy for a Wax Noon Farm update.
1: Milk prices for dairy farmers continue to lag behind their costs of production. In the dairy land, we begin with the official August Class 3 milk price coming out at $16.64 a hundred. While that is $1.12 more than the July price, it is still 60 cents less than the price last August. Now, for the first 8 months of this year, that Class 3 price average was $15.94, while the average for all of 2025 was $18.01 a hundred. As long as we're in the barn talking milk, World Dairy Expo in Madison is less than a month away, and one of the highlights will be handing out the annual recognition awards to leaders in all parts of the dairy industry. One of those being recognized is Wisconsin's own Corey Geiger, who spent 30 years with the Hordes Dairyman magazine and is now a top dairy economist with CoBank. He's being recognized for his lifetime impact on the dairy industry. And not to get bogged down in details, but cranberry boards have completed elections, and the 2026 Wisconsin Cranberry Board elections are certified with two new members now serving on that board. Those are Asia Bennett of the Wisconsin Rapids area and Jason Minks of Keenan, as they'll serve three-year terms on the board of directors for our state cranberry growers. And from the bogs to the bobs.
0: Thank you, Morgan. That's your noon farm update on Wax, and Morgan rejoins us with a look at your trending news headlines next, and we'll also look at your 13 First Alert weather on Wax 104.5.
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1: Good afternoon. Here's what's trending now. Sunday's deadly crash of an Amazon cargo plane is still impacting operations at Miami International Airport. Billions of dollars in American goods are now subject to Canadian tariffs. Across the Union, we land East Coast, with New Hampshire voters now making their voices heard as that state holds primary elections today. From Mother Nature, Hurricane Lowell remains a powerful Cat 2 storm as it brings heavy rain, strong waves, and damaging winds to parts of Hawaii. Kauai County Manager Derek Kawakami says that authorities have prepared as much as they could to get through the storm.
4: We have people from across the state that have loaned their resources and manpower. We have people that have come from the mainland to assist with shelters. We have people that have sent resources, food, water.
1: And the storm is currently packing maximum sustained winds of 110 miles an hour as it passes to the west of the island of Niihau. In headlines that move us closer to our area, you can put your feet down in Madison. A plump at the pump for Wisconsin drivers. A burst pipe closes a lacrosse school. A home and house fire remains under investigation. And you look local and can be part of an event at CVTC to strengthen workplace safety. Get the full details online when you stop at 715newsroom.com. I'm Morgan McCarthy.
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8: Mostly cloudy skies can be expected through the rest of our Tuesday, with a few showers not being ruled out. We are going to stay with breezy winds from the south-southeast, and our high temperature will be near average in the upper 70s. Outside of a lingering shower or storm this evening, will dry out tonight. Partial clearing late down to 62, turning mostly sunny, breezy tomorrow back in the upper 70s, with more sunshine on Thursday. On 13 First Alert, meteorologist Derek Dahlman.
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Thank you so much for having us on. I hope you're enjoying your day so far. I'm Caitlin Clark. A special thank you to our very own Bob Bolsel and Morgan McCarthy for those updates, keeping us in the know.

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potato. Well, if you are celebrating a birthday today, happy birthday to you. You share this day with Pink, Brooke Burke, David Arquette, Jonathan Taylor Thomas, Wiz Khalifa, Bernie Sanders, and the late Patsy Cline. Happy birthday. Treat yourself. You deserve it.

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Nobody plays more country. 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Tributes for Dolly Parton still out there, still rolling out. Man, she was an icon, a legend. There's nobody like Dolly Parton. Here she is now with Brad Paisley, When I Get Where I'm Going.

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Just say, Alexa, play Wax 104.5. 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

Kenny Chesney, Carry On, the latest from him as we kick off the 1 o'clock hour. Thanks again for having us on. I am Caitlin Clark. Cloudy, dreary day today. We'll find out what's in store for the rest of the week with our 13 First Alert weather forecast.

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12: Mostly cloudy skies can be expected through the rest of our Tuesday, with a few showers not being ruled out. We are going to stay with breezy winds from the south-southeast, and our high temperature will be near average in the upper 70s. Outside of a lingering shower or storm this evening, will dry out tonight. Partial clearing late down to 62, turning mostly sunny, breezy tomorrow back in the upper 70s, with more sunshine on Thursday. On 13 First Alert, meteorologist Derek Dahlman.

Wax at 4.5. Nobody plays more country. Well, just coming off that three-day Labor Day weekend, I'm wondering if you were at the lake or grilling. Well, did you know that Labor Day is unofficially the end of hot dog season? So the National Hot Dog and Sausage Council says that between Memorial Day and Labor Day, Americans eat 7 billion, with a B, 7 billion hot dogs. I cannot believe it. We did not celebrate Labor Day with that. We made chicken and pork chops on the grill. So now I feel like we missed out. Maybe we need to still celebrate this week.

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1: 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Morgan McCarthy is with us, everybody. 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
1: Cody Johnson, new music from him called Horseback. Loving that one. Thanks again for having us on. Be sure to catch Alex in the Wax Morning Show tomorrow morning. 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

Wax at a 4.5. Nobody plays more country. I'm Caitlin Clark, and I'm heading out the door. I hope you enjoy the rest of your afternoon as best you can. Phil Tripper is up next.

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Nobody plays more country on a mild kind of day. Mild as in not blazing hot. We had a couple of hot ones over the weekend, man. Friday, Saturday. Good Lord.

There's not much sense in playing the most music unless you're also playing the best music. And we do both. Nobody plays more country. 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
1: Ants on a log. 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
13: Mostly cloudy skies can be expected through the rest of our Tuesday, with a few showers not being ruled out. We are going to stay with breezy winds from the south-southeast, and our high temperature will be near average in the upper 70s. Outside of a lingering shower or storm this evening, will dry out tonight. Partial clearing late down to 62, turning mostly sunny, breezy tomorrow back in the upper 70s, with more sunshine on Thursday. On 13 First Alert, meteorologist Derek Dahlman.
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Lady A, Need You Now, one of the gigantic hits in the earlier Lady Antebellum days. 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

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Through the weekend, looking at temperatures hovering right about 80.

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Hey, I'm Phil Tripper hanging out with you. 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

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Chippewa Falls Oktoberfest going to be kicking off already in just a couple of weeks, and we kick it off proper on that Friday morning at 8 o'clock at Custer Coliseum. 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

Ella Langley now just one more week away from tying the all-time record that Mariah Carey holds for All I Want for Christmas for weeks at single at number one. Looks this way from now that she's going to do it.

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All right. 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

0: Oktoberfest coming back to Chippewa Falls. 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
7: Mostly cloudy skies can be expected through the rest of our Tuesday, with a few showers not being ruled out. We are going to stay with breezy winds from the south-southeast, and our high temperature will be near average in the upper 70s. Outside of a lingering shower or storm this evening, will dry out tonight. Partial clearing late down to 62, turning mostly sunny, breezy tomorrow back in the upper 70s, with more sunshine on Thursday. On 13 First Alert, meteorologist Derek Dahlman.

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That was a bit of a comeback for him at the time. He had had a couple of those in his career that started all the way back in the 80s.

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One of the top artists. 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
11: Mostly cloudy skies can be expected through the rest of our Tuesday, with a few showers not being ruled out. We are going to stay with breezy winds from the south-southeast, and our high temperature will be near average in the upper 70s. Outside of a lingering shower or storm this evening, will dry out tonight. Partial clearing late down to 62, turning mostly sunny, breezy tomorrow back in the upper 70s, with more sunshine on Thursday. On 13 First Alert, meteorologist Derek Dahlman.
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Temperature-wise, not quite there yet, although the sunset's hitting about 7:30 right about now. It starts to happen fast, man, that when it dials back, it goes to bed earlier and earlier. Kind of sneaks up on you a little bit.

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You know, that's the vibe. On Keg's Neck, it's a free breakfast. We had some folks last year, and we're doing it again. September 18, 8 a.m. in the morning. You're all invited.

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0: That song sitting atop the charts, or nearly atop the charts, obviously. Lamy's at the tip top, but in the top five. I believe the last time I checked was that track.
1: 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I just rolled my eyes and I said, Daddy,

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Nobody plays more country after a long holiday weekend with a little extra flavor day on Labor Day on Monday. Who else is like tired when they come back from that too? Because you just spent that time so well with friends and family, doing fun things. Now you're a little worn out.

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0: Beer brats, pretzels, and Prost. 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
10: Mostly cloudy skies can be expected through the rest of our Tuesday, with a few showers not being ruled out. We are going to stay with breezy winds from the south-southeast, and our high temperature will be near average in the upper 70s. Outside of a lingering shower or storm this evening, will dry out tonight. Partial clearing late down to 62, turning mostly sunny, breezy tomorrow back in the upper 70s, with more sunshine on Thursday. On 13 First Alert, meteorologist Derek Dahlman.

I'd say probably the definitive trendsetter, both musically and probably like actual in appearance in the last decade, kind of owning this decade so far, is Morgan Wallen, at least with young men. Yeah, go to a concert, look at the young men.

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You can find out how we are celebrating Oktoberfest season in the 715, along with Cabin Coffee, along with Donald's RVing, Red Oak Exteriors, Savita, and Merchants Bank. Another one of these to put in your mind, the Packers are going to be in action already this week, and coming up then on the 20th, it's a noon game. We're going to be hanging out at the Courtin House for Packtoberfest, our sort of Oktoberfest-themed watch party. You know, catch the game, maybe catch some brunch, maybe catch some lunch at the Courtin House, and we'll be there like with some Oktoberfest-style giveaways and more. That one coming up on the 20th, kegs and eggs a couple days before that on the 18th for breakfast.

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Nobody plays more country. This song has been surpassed, but did hold a real top spot there for a while on longest running number ones. Ella Langley's got it now.

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11: I'm meteorologist Paul Trombley with your updated forecast. Slight chance of thunderstorms and foggy tonight, otherwise cloudy. Lows level off around 63. Southwesterly winds 5 to 10 miles per hour. Becoming mainly sunny with fog in spots early tomorrow. High temperatures reach up to 80. Lows around 53 with fog in spots tomorrow night. Clear skies. That's the latest weather on Wax 104.5. Currently 77.

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Nobody plays more country. 715-835-WAX. I'm Phil Tripper. You can always let me know what you need. If you want to get something in your afternoon, it's always brought to you in part by my friends Peterson Automotive on Eddie Lane. The locals I trust with my ride.

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That'll do it for my time. Enjoy the rest of your evening in Waxland, my friends. Looking forward to the rest of this work week. Still getting back to about 80. Eric Austin's got next. Have a good night, y'all.

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Hello, Wisconsin. It is Eric Austin. Great to be with you. Hopefully you got back to reality all right after the long holiday weekend. We are going to settle in for a beautiful stretch of weather through at least Saturday. Bring on that September weather with Wax 104.5.